0: Tunbridge, Melbourne.
1: Newcastle Knights hooker Phoenix Crosland has copped a four-match ban, ruling him out of Sunday's NRL Grand Final. The 26-year-old pleaded guilty to a dangerous contact charge for a tackle which left Penrith's Nathan Cleary with a broken leg. Roosters captain James Tedesco believes Daly Cherry Evans has had the last laugh at his critics. The veteran switch from Manly was questioned after a mixed start to the season. Ahead of Sunday's grand final against Newcastle, Tedesco says DCE's impact has been crucial.
2: Everyone's saying how good the move was now at the start of the year. I don't think everyone was saying that, were they? So it's quite, just shows how good Chez is, you know, his leadership and his game experience. You know, you can't replace that.
1: And the Socceroos have fallen to a 4-2 defeat against Brazil in front of more than 52,000 fans in Brisbane. Australian Independent Radio News.

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0: Good morning, I'm Lee Harrison. The Reserve Bank has raised interest rates for the fourth time this year, and another increase may be on the cards. Michael Packey reports.
1: Homeowners will need to find an extra $100 or so each month to cover repayments on the average $750,000 mortgage after the RBA increased the official cash rate by another 25 basis points to 4.6%. Treasurer Jim Chalmers maintains the conflict in the Middle East is to blame for pushing up inflation, contributing to the decision.
2: We are acting to respond to the very real, very substantial pressures that people are under.
1: Reserve Bank Governor Michelle Bullock says while the Iran war is playing its part, inflation is also being driven by government spending, the growth in AI data centres and weak productivity.
3: We're seeing signs that upside risks to inflation are materialising.
1: Governor Bullock has flagged a further rate hike is not off the cards when the board next meets on Melbourne Cup Day. Michael Packey reporting.
0: The Prime Minister has welcomed OpenAI's engagement with the federal government after rogue software accessed government websites. The tech giant has apologised for the incident, which happened in June, but the government was only told last week. OpenAI will delay the release of its next-generation model while the company strengthens cyber defences. AMA Victoria says doctors are incredibly frustrated they have to take strike action tomorrow due to failed pay and conditions negotiations. They're calling for a 12.5-hour cap on shifts, a limit of 4 consecutive night shifts instead of 7, and a 30% pay rise over 4 years. Emergency physician and president of AMA Victoria, Dr. Simon Judkins, says patient safety is at risk if doctors continue under these conditions.
4: We don't want to be doing this. The reason we are here, though, is that our doctors in our public hospitals, both our doctors in training, but also our senior doctors, are working under incredibly stressful conditions, really conditions that lead our doctors to be incredibly fatigued.
0: Australian workers are increasingly choosing to stay in their job. Data from the Australian HR Institute has found average employee turnover in the September quarter was close to historic lows at 13.4%, down from 15.2% for the same quarter last year. Chief Executive Officer Sarah McCann-Bartlett says employees are cautious about the job market.
5: For employers, it means that they potentially have a more stable workforce, but the risk is that they could lose bringing in new employees with different perspectives, new skills.
0: And special services have been held across the country to honour officers who've lost their lives in the line of duty as part of National Police Remembrance Day. This is AIR National News. A Geelong veteran is hanging up the boots due to repeated head knocks. Jordan Tunbridge reports.
6: Jake Colajasny's AFL career is over after 209 games with the Cats. The 31-year-old premiership defender has been medically retired due to a history of concussions. It was recently revealed Colajasny had signed a secret waiver to keep playing despite concerns over his brain health. Geelong was later fined $140,000 over the agreement. His twin brother Cade was also forced into retirement because of concussion in 2020. Jordan Tunbridge, Melbourne.
0: Newcastle Knights hooker Phoenix Crosland has copped a four-match ban, ruling him out of Sunday's NRL Grand Final. The 26-year-old pleaded guilty to a dangerous contact charge for a tackle which left Penrith's Nathan Cleary with a broken leg. Roosters captain James Tedesco believes Daly Cherry Evans has had the last laugh at his critics. The veteran's switch from Manly was questioned after a mixed start to the season. Ahead of Sunday's grand final against Newcastle, Tedesco says DCE's impact has been crucial.
7: Everyone's saying how good the move was now at the start of the year. I don't think everyone was saying that, were they? So it's quite just shows how good Chez is. His leadership and his game experience, you can't replace that.
0: And the Socceroos have fallen to a 4-2 defeat against Brazil in front of more than 52,000 fans in Brisbane. Australian Independent Radio News.
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0: Good morning, I'm Lee Harrison. The Reserve Bank has raised interest rates for the fourth time this year, and another increase may be on the cards. Michael Packey reports.
1: Homeowners will need to find an extra $100 or so each month to cover repayments on the average $750,000 mortgage after the RBA increased the official cash rate by another 25 basis points to 4.6%. Treasurer Jim Chalmers maintains the conflict in the Middle East is to blame for pushing up inflation, contributing to the decision.
2: We are acting to respond to the very real, very substantial pressures that people are under.
1: Reserve Bank Governor Michelle Bullock says while the Iran war is playing its part, inflation is also being driven by government spending, the growth in AI data centres and weak productivity.
3: We're seeing signs that upside risks to inflation are materialising.
1: Governor Bullock has flagged a further rate hike is not off the cards when the board next meets on Melbourne Cup Day. Michael Packey reporting.
0: The Prime Minister has welcomed OpenAI's engagement with the federal government after rogue software accessed government websites. The tech giant has apologised for the incident, which happened in June, but the government was only told last week. OpenAI will delay the release of its next generation model while the company strengthens cyber defences. AMA Victoria says doctors are incredibly frustrated they have to take strike action tomorrow due to failed pay and conditions negotiations. They're calling for a 12.5-hour cap on shifts, a limit of 4 consecutive night shifts instead of 7, and a 30% pay rise over 4 years. Emergency physician and president of AMA Victoria, Dr. Simon Judkins, says patient safety is at risk if doctors continue under these conditions.
4: We don't want to be doing this. The reason we are here, though, is that our doctors in our public hospitals, both our doctors in training, but also our senior doctors, are working under incredibly stressful conditions, really conditions that lead our doctors to be incredibly fatigued.
0: Australian workers are increasingly choosing to stay in their job. Data from the Australian HR Institute has found average employee turnover in the September quarter was close to historic lows at 13.4%, down from 15.2% for the same quarter last year. Chief Executive Officer Sarah McCann-Bartlett says employees are cautious about the job market.
5: For employers, it means that they potentially have a more stable workforce, but the risk is that they could lose bringing in new employees with different perspectives, new skills.
0: And special services have been held across the country to honour officers who've lost their lives in the line of duty as part of National Police Remembrance Day. This is AIR National News. A Geelong veteran is hanging up the boots due to repeated head knocks. Jordan Tunbridge reports.
6: Jake Colajasny's AFL career is over after 209 games with the Cats. The 31-year-old premiership defender has been medically retired due to a history of concussions. It was recently revealed Colajasny had signed a secret waiver to keep playing despite concerns over his brain health. Geelong was later fined $140,000 over the agreement. His twin brother Cade was also forced into retirement because of concussion in 2020. Jordan Tunbridge, Melbourne.
0: Newcastle Knights hooker Phoenix Crosland has copped a 4-match ban, ruling him out of Sunday's NRL Grand Final. The 26-year-old pleaded guilty to a dangerous contact charge for a tackle which left Penrith's Nathan Cleary with a broken leg. Roosters captain James Tedesco believes Daly Cherry Evans has had the last laugh at his critics. The veteran's switch from Manly was questioned after a mixed start to the season. Ahead of Sunday's grand final against Newcastle, Tedesco says DCE's impact has been crucial.
7: Everyone's saying how good the move was now at the start of the year. I don't think everyone was saying that, were they? So it's quite, just shows how good Chez is, his leadership and his game experience. You can't replace that.
0: And the Socceroos have fallen to a 4-2 defeat against Brazil in front of more than 52,000 fans in Brisbane. Australian Independent Radio News.
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0: Have you ever come up behind a caravan wearing a big green sticker that says I'm truck friendly? 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

0: There's nothing more devastating for a truck operator than to be involved in a serious road incident. 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

0: Good morning, I'm Lee Harrison. The Reserve Bank has raised interest rates for the fourth time this year, and another increase may be on the cards. Michael Packey reports.
1: Homeowners will need to find an extra $100 or so each month to cover repayments on the average $750,000 mortgage after the RBA increased the official cash rate by another 25 basis points to 4.6%. Treasurer Jim Chalmers maintains the conflict in the Middle East is to blame for pushing up inflation, contributing to the decision.
2: We are acting to respond to the very real, very substantial pressures that people are under.
1: Reserve Bank Governor Michelle Bullock says while the Iran war is playing its part, inflation is also being driven by government spending, the growth in AI data centres and weak productivity.
3: We're seeing signs that upside risks to inflation are materialising.
1: Governor Bullock has flagged a further rate hike is not off the cards when the board next meets on Melbourne Cup Day. Michael Packey reporting.
0: The Prime Minister has welcomed OpenAI's engagement with the federal government after rogue software accessed government websites. The tech giant has apologised for the incident, which happened in June, but the government was only told last week. OpenAI will delay the release of its next generation model while the company strengthens cyber defences. AMA Victoria says doctors are incredibly frustrated they have to take strike action tomorrow due to failed pay and conditions negotiations. They're calling for a 12.5-hour cap on shifts, a limit of 4 consecutive night shifts instead of 7, and a 30% pay rise over 4 years. Emergency physician and president of AMA Victoria, Dr. Simon Judkins, says patient safety is at risk if doctors continue under these conditions.
4: We don't want to be doing this. The reason we are here, though, is that our doctors in our public hospitals, both our doctors in training, but also our senior doctors, are working under incredibly stressful conditions, really conditions that lead our doctors to be incredibly fatigued.
0: Australian workers are increasingly choosing to stay in their job. Data from the Australian HR Institute has found average employee turnover in the September quarter was close to historic lows at 13.4%, down from 15.2% for the same quarter last year. Chief Executive Officer Sarah McCann-Bartlett says employees are cautious about the job market.
5: For employers, it means that they potentially have a more stable workforce, but the risk is that they could lose bringing in new employees with different perspectives, new skills.
0: And special services have been held across the country to honour officers who've lost their lives in the line of duty as part of National Police Remembrance Day. This is AIR National News. A Geelong veteran is hanging up the boots due to repeated head knocks. Jordan Tunbridge reports.
6: Jake Colajasny's AFL career is over after 209 games with the Cats. The 31-year-old premiership defender has been medically retired due to a history of concussions. It was recently revealed Colajasny had signed a secret waiver to keep playing despite concerns over his brain health. Geelong was later fined $140,000 over the agreement. His twin brother Cade was also forced into retirement because of concussion in 2020. Jordan Tunbridge, Melbourne.
0: Newcastle Knights hooker Phoenix Crosland has copped a four-match ban, ruling him out of Sunday's NRL Grand Final. The 26-year-old pleaded guilty to a dangerous contact charge for a tackle which left Penrith's Nathan Cleary with a broken leg. Roosters captain James Tedesco believes Daly Cherry Evans has had the last laugh at his critics. The veteran's switch from Manly was questioned after a mixed start to the season. Ahead of Sunday's grand final against Newcastle, Tedesco says DCE's impact has been crucial.
7: Everyone's saying how good the move was now at the start of the year. I don't think everyone was saying that, were they? So it's quite, just shows how good Chez is, his leadership and his game experience. You can't replace that.
0: And the Socceroos have fallen to a 4-2 defeat against Brazil in front of more than 52,000 fans in Brisbane. Australian Independent Radio News.
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0: Good morning, I'm Lee Harrison. The Reserve Bank has raised interest rates for the fourth time this year, and another increase may be on the cards. Michael Packey reports.
1: Homeowners will need to find an extra $100 or so each month to cover repayments on the average $750,000 mortgage after the RBA increased the official cash rate by another 25 basis points to 4.6%. Treasurer Jim Chalmers maintains the conflict in the Middle East is to blame for pushing up inflation, contributing to the decision.
2: We are acting to respond to the very real, very substantial pressures that people are under.
1: Reserve Bank Governor Michelle Bullock says while the Iran war is playing its part, inflation is also being driven by government spending, the growth in AI data centres and weak productivity.
3: We're seeing signs that upside risks to inflation are materialising.
1: Governor Bullock has flagged a further rate hike is not off the cards when the board next meets on Melbourne Cup Day. Michael Packey reporting.
0: The Prime Minister has welcomed OpenAI's engagement with the federal government after rogue software accessed government websites. The tech giant has apologised for the incident, which happened in June, but the government was only told last week. OpenAI will delay the release of its next-generation model while the company strengthens cyber defences. AMA Victoria says doctors are incredibly frustrated they have to take strike action tomorrow due to failed pay and conditions negotiations. They're calling for a 12.5-hour cap on shifts, a limit of 4 consecutive night shifts instead of 7, and a 30% pay rise over 4 years. Emergency physician and president of AMA Victoria, Dr. Simon Judkins, says patient safety is at risk if doctors continue under these conditions.
4: We don't want to be doing this. The reason we are here, though, is that our doctors in our public hospitals, both our doctors in training, but also our senior doctors, are working under incredibly stressful conditions, really conditions that lead our doctors to be incredibly fatigued.
0: Australian workers are increasingly choosing to stay in their job. Data from the Australian HR Institute has found average employee turnover in the September quarter was close to historic lows at 13.4%, down from 15.2% for the same quarter last year. Chief Executive Officer Sarah McCann-Bartlett says employees are cautious about the job market.
5: For employers, it means that they potentially have a more stable workforce, but the risk is that they could lose bringing in new employees with different perspectives, new skills.
0: And special services have been held across the country to honour officers who've lost their lives in the line of duty as part of National Police Remembrance Day. This is Air National News. A Geelong veteran is hanging up the boots due to repeated head knocks. Jordan Tunbridge reports.
6: Jake Colajasny's AFL career is over after 209 games with the Cats. The 31-year-old premiership defender has been medically retired due to a history of concussions. It was recently revealed Colajasny had signed a secret waiver to keep playing despite concerns over his brain health. Geelong was later fined $140,000 over the agreement. His twin brother Cade was also forced into retirement because of concussion in 2020. Jordan Tunbridge, Melbourne.
0: Newcastle Knights hooker Phoenix Crosland has copped a four-match ban, ruling him out of Sunday's NRL Grand Final. The 26-year-old pleaded guilty to a dangerous contact charge for a tackle which left Penrith's Nathan Cleary with a broken leg. Roosters captain James Tedesco believes Daly Cherry Evans has had the last laugh at his critics. The veteran switch from Manly was questioned after a mixed start to the season. Ahead of Sunday's grand final against Newcastle, Tedesco says DCE's impact has been crucial.
7: Everyone's saying how good the move was now at the start of the year. I don't think everyone was saying that, were they? So it's quite, just shows how good Chez is, his leadership and his game experience. You can't replace that.
0: And the Socceroos have fallen to a 4-2 defeat against Brazil in front of more than 52,000 fans in Brisbane. Australian Independent Radio News.
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0: Good morning, I'm Lee Harrison. The Reserve Bank has raised interest rates for the fourth time this year, and another increase may be on the cards. Michael Packey reports.
1: Homeowners will need to find an extra $100 or so each month to cover repayments on the average $750,000 mortgage after the RBA increased the official cash rate by another 25 basis points to 4.6%. Treasurer Jim Chalmers maintains the conflict in the Middle East is to blame for pushing up inflation, contributing to the decision.
2: We are acting to respond to the very real, very substantial pressures that people are under.
1: Reserve Bank Governor Michelle Bullock says while the Iran war is playing its part, inflation is also being driven by government spending, the growth in AI data centres and weak productivity.
3: We're seeing signs that upside risks to inflation are materialising.
1: Governor Bullock has flagged a further rate hike is not off the cards when the board next meets on Melbourne Cup Day. Michael Packey reporting.
0: The Prime Minister has welcomed OpenAI's engagement with the federal government after rogue software accessed government websites. The tech giant has apologised for the incident, which happened in June, but the government was only told last week. OpenAI will delay the release of its next-generation model while the company strengthens cyber defences. AMA Victoria says doctors are incredibly frustrated they have to take strike action tomorrow due to failed pay and conditions negotiations. They're calling for a 12.5-hour cap on shifts, a limit of 4 consecutive night shifts instead of 7, and a 30% pay rise over 4 years. Emergency physician and president of AMA Victoria, Dr. Simon Judkins, says patient safety is at risk if doctors continue under these conditions.
4: We don't want to be doing this. The reason we are here, though, is that our doctors in our public hospitals, both our doctors in training, but also our senior doctors, are working under incredibly stressful conditions, really conditions that lead our doctors to be incredibly fatigued.
0: Australian workers are increasingly choosing to stay in their job. Data from the Australian HR Institute has found average employee turnover in the September quarter was close to historic lows at 13.4%, down from 15.2% for the same quarter last year. Chief Executive Officer Sarah McCann-Bartlett says employees are cautious about the job market.
5: For employers, it means that they potentially have a more stable workforce, but the risk is that they could lose bringing in new employees with different perspectives, new skills.
0: And special services have been held across the country to honour officers who've lost their lives in the line of duty as part of National Police Remembrance Day. This is Air National News. A Geelong veteran is hanging up the boots due to repeated head knocks. Jordan Tunbridge reports.
6: Jake Colajasny's AFL career is over after 209 games with the Cats. The 31-year-old premiership defender has been medically retired due to a history of concussions. It was recently revealed Colajasny had signed a secret waiver to keep playing despite concerns over his brain health. Geelong was later fined $140,000 over the agreement. His twin brother Cade was also forced into retirement because of concussion in 2020. Jordan Tunbridge, Melbourne.
0: Newcastle Knights hooker Phoenix Crosland has copped a four-match ban, ruling him out of Sunday's NRL Grand Final. The 26-year-old pleaded guilty to a dangerous contact charge for a tackle which left Penrith's Nathan Cleary with a broken leg. Roosters captain James Tedesco believes Daly Cherry Evans has had the last laugh at his critics. The veteran switch from Manly was questioned after a mixed start to the season. Ahead of Sunday's grand final against Newcastle, Tedesco says DCE's impact has been crucial.
7: Everyone's saying how good the move was now at the start of the year. I don't think everyone was saying that, were they? So it's quite, just shows how good Chez is. His leadership and his game experience, you can't replace that.
0: And the Socceroos have fallen to a 4-2 defeat against Brazil in front of more than 52,000 fans in Brisbane. Australian Independent Radio News.
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0: Good morning, I'm Lee Harrison. The Reserve Bank has raised interest rates for the fourth time this year, and another increase may be on the cards. Michael Packey reports.
1: Homeowners will need to find an extra $100 or so each month to cover repayments on the average $750,000 mortgage after the RBA increased the official cash rate by another 25 basis points to 4.6%. Treasurer Jim Chalmers maintains the conflict in the Middle East is to blame for pushing up inflation, contributing to the decision.
2: We are acting to respond to the very real, very substantial pressures that people are under.
1: Reserve Bank Governor Michelle Bullock says while the Iran war is playing its part, inflation is also being driven by government spending, the growth in AI data centres and weak productivity.
3: We're seeing signs that upside risks to inflation are materialising.
1: Governor Bullock has flagged a further rate hike is not off the cards when the board next meets on Melbourne Cup Day. Michael Packey reporting.
0: The Prime Minister has welcomed OpenAI's engagement with the federal government after rogue software accessed government websites. The tech giant has apologised for the incident, which happened in June, but the government was only told last week. OpenAI will delay the release of its next-generation model while the company strengthens cyber defences. AMA Victoria says doctors are incredibly frustrated they have to take strike action tomorrow due to failed pay and conditions negotiations. They're calling for a 12.5-hour cap on shifts, a limit of 4 consecutive night shifts instead of 7, and a 30% pay rise over 4 years. Emergency physician and president of AMA Victoria, Dr. Simon Judkins, says patient safety is at risk if doctors continue under these conditions.
4: We don't want to be doing this. The reason we are here, though, is that our doctors in our public hospitals, both our doctors in training, but also our senior doctors, are working under incredibly stressful conditions, really conditions that lead our doctors to be incredibly fatigued.
0: Australian workers are increasingly choosing to stay in their job. Data from the Australian HR Institute has found average employee turnover in the September quarter was close to historic lows at 13.4%, down from 15.2% for the same quarter last year. Chief Executive Officer Sarah McCann-Bartlett says employees are cautious about the job market.
5: For employers, it means that they potentially have a more stable workforce, but the risk is that they could lose bringing in new employees with different perspectives, new skills.
0: And special services have been held across the country to honour officers who've lost their lives in the line of duty as part of National Police Remembrance Day. This is AIR National News. A Geelong veteran is hanging up the boots due to repeated head knocks. Jordan Tunbridge reports.
6: Jake Colicchesney's AFL career is over after 209 games with the Cats. The 31-year-old premiership defender has been medically retired due to a history of concussions. It was recently revealed Colicchesney had signed a secret waiver to keep playing despite concerns over his brain health. Geelong was later fined $140,000 over the agreement. His twin brother Cade was also forced into retirement because of concussion in 2020. Jordan Tunbridge, Melbourne.
0: Newcastle Knights hooker Phoenix Crosland has copped a four-match ban, ruling him out of Sunday's NRL Grand Final. The 26-year-old pleaded guilty to a dangerous contact charge for a tackle which left Penrith's Nathan Cleary with a broken leg. Roosters captain James Tedesco believes Daly Cherry Evans has had the last laugh at his critics. The veteran's switch from Manly was questioned after a mixed start to the season. Ahead of Sunday's grand final against Newcastle, Tedesco says DCE's impact has been crucial.
7: Everyone's saying how good the move was now at the start of the year. I don't think everyone was saying that, were they? So it's quite, just shows how good Chez is, his leadership and his game experience. You can't replace that.
0: And the Socceroos have fallen to a 4-2 defeat against Brazil in front of more than 52,000 fans in Brisbane. Australian Independent Radio News.
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0: Have you ever come up behind a caravan wearing a big green sticker that says, "I'm truck friendly"? 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

0: There's nothing more devastating for a truck operator than to be involved in a serious road incident. 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

0: Good morning, I'm Lee Harrison. The Reserve Bank has raised interest rates for the fourth time this year, and another increase may be on the cards. Michael Packey reports.
1: Homeowners will need to find an extra $100 or so each month to cover repayments on the average $750,000 mortgage after the RBA increased the official cash rate by another 25 basis points to 4.6%. Treasurer Jim Chalmers maintains the conflict in the Middle East is to blame for pushing up inflation, contributing to the decision.
2: We are acting to respond to the very real, very substantial pressures that people are under.
1: Reserve Bank Governor Michelle Bullock says while the Iran war is playing its part, inflation is also being driven by government spending, the growth in AI data centres and weak productivity.
3: We're seeing signs that upside risks to inflation are materialising.
1: Governor Bullock has flagged a further rate hike is not off the cards when the board next meets on Melbourne Cup Day. Michael Packey reporting.
0: The Prime Minister has welcomed OpenAI's engagement with the federal government after rogue software accessed government websites. The tech giant has apologised for the incident, which happened in June, but the government was only told last week. OpenAI will delay the release of its next-generation model while the company strengthens cyber defences. AMA Victoria says doctors are incredibly frustrated they have to take strike action tomorrow due to failed pay and conditions negotiations. They're calling for a 12.5-hour cap on shifts, a limit of 4 consecutive night shifts instead of 7, and a 30% pay rise over 4 years. Emergency physician and president of AMA Victoria, Dr. Simon Judkins, says patient safety is at risk if doctors continue under these conditions.
4: We don't want to be doing this. The reason we are here, though, is that our doctors in our public hospitals, both our doctors in training, but also our senior doctors, are working under incredibly stressful conditions, really conditions that lead our doctors to be incredibly fatigued.
0: Australian workers are increasingly choosing to stay in their job. Data from the Australian HR Institute has found average employee turnover in the September quarter was close to historic lows at 13.4%, down from 15.2% for the same quarter last year. Chief Executive Officer Sarah McCann-Bartlett says employees are cautious about the job market.
5: For employers, it means that they potentially have a more stable workforce, but the risk is that they could lose bringing in new employees with different perspectives, new skills.
0: And special services have been held across the country to honour officers who've lost their lives in the line of duty as part of National Police Remembrance Day. This is AIR National News. A Geelong veteran is hanging up the boots due to repeated head knocks. Jordan Tunbridge reports.
6: Jake Colajasny's AFL career is over after 209 games with the Cats. The 31-year-old premiership defender has been medically retired due to a history of concussions. It was recently revealed Colajasny had signed a secret waiver to keep playing despite concerns over his brain health. Geelong was later fined $140,000 over the agreement. His twin brother Cade was also forced into retirement because of concussion in 2020. Jordan Tunbridge, Melbourne.
0: Newcastle Knights hooker Phoenix Crosland has copped a four-match ban, ruling him out of Sunday's NRL Grand Final. The 26-year-old pleaded guilty to a dangerous contact charge for a tackle which left Penrith's Nathan Cleary with a broken leg. Roosters captain James Tedesco believes Daly Cherry Evans has had the last laugh at his critics. The veteran's switch from Manly was questioned after a mixed start to the season. Ahead of Sunday's grand final against Newcastle, Tedesco says DCE's impact has been crucial.
7: Everyone's saying how good the move was now at the start of the year. I don't think everyone was saying that, were they? So it's quite, just shows how good Chez is. His leadership and his game experience, you can't replace that.
0: And the Socceroos have fallen to a 4-2 defeat against Brazil in front of more than 52,000 fans in Brisbane. Australian Independent Radio News.
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0: Good morning, I'm Lee Harrison. The Reserve Bank has raised interest rates for the fourth time this year, and another increase may be on the cards. Michael Packey reports.
1: Homeowners will need to find an extra $100 or so each month to cover repayments on the average $750,000 mortgage after the RBA increased the official cash rate by another 25 basis points to 4.6%. Treasurer Jim Chalmers maintains the conflict in the Middle East is to blame for pushing up inflation, contributing to the decision.
2: We are acting to respond to the very real, very substantial pressures that people are under.
1: Reserve Bank Governor Michelle Bullock says while the Iran war is playing its part, inflation is also being driven by government spending, the growth in AI data centres and weak productivity.
3: We're seeing signs that upside risks to inflation are materialising.
1: Governor Bullock has flagged a further rate hike is not off the cards when the board next meets on Melbourne Cup Day. Michael Packey reporting.
0: The Prime Minister has welcomed OpenAI's engagement with the federal government after rogue software accessed government websites. The tech giant has apologised for the incident, which happened in June, but the government was only told last week. OpenAI will delay the release of its next-generation model while the company strengthens cyber defences. AMA Victoria says doctors are incredibly frustrated they have to take strike action tomorrow due to failed pay and conditions negotiations. They're calling for a 12.5-hour cap on shifts, a limit of 4 consecutive night shifts instead of 7, and a 30% pay rise over 4 years. Emergency physician and president of AMA Victoria, Dr. Simon Judkins, says patient safety is at risk if doctors continue under these conditions.
4: We don't want to be doing this. The reason we are here, though, is that our doctors in our public hospitals, both our doctors in training, but also our senior doctors, are working under incredibly stressful conditions, really conditions that lead our doctors to be incredibly fatigued.
0: Australian workers are increasingly choosing to stay in their job. Data from the Australian HR Institute has found average employee turnover in the September quarter was close to historic lows at 13.4%, down from 15.2% for the same quarter last year. Chief Executive Officer Sarah McCann-Bartlett says employees are cautious about the job market.
5: For employers, it means that they potentially have a more stable workforce, but the risk is that they could lose bringing in new employees with different perspectives, new skills.
0: And special services have been held across the country to honour officers who've lost their lives in the line of duty as part of National Police Remembrance Day. This is Air National News. A Geelong veteran is hanging up the boots due to repeated head knocks. Jordan Tunbridge reports.
6: Jake Colicchesney's AFL career is over after 209 games with the Cats. The 31-year-old premiership defender has been medically retired due to a history of concussions. It was recently revealed Colicchesney had signed a secret waiver to keep playing despite concerns over his brain health. Geelong was later fined $140,000 over the agreement. His twin brother Cade was also forced into retirement because of concussion in 2020. Jordan Tunbridge, Melbourne.
0: Newcastle Knights hooker Phoenix Crosland has copped a four-match ban, ruling him out of Sunday's NRL Grand Final. The 26-year-old pleaded guilty to a dangerous contact charge for a tackle which left Penrith's Nathan Cleary with a broken leg. Roosters captain James Tedesco believes Daly Cherry Evans has had the last laugh at his critics. The veteran's switch from Manly was questioned after a mixed start to the season. Ahead of Sunday's grand final against Newcastle, Tedesco says DCE's impact has been crucial.
7: Everyone's saying how good the move was now at the start of the year. I don't think everyone was saying that, were they? So it's quite, just shows how good Chez is. His leadership and his game experience, you can't replace that.
0: And the Socceroos have fallen to a 4-2 defeat against Brazil in front of more than 52,000 fans in Brisbane. Australian Independent Radio News.
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0: there, I'm Terry Daniel. The Albanese government maintains the conflict in the Middle East is to blame for the spike in Australia's inflation rate. Consumer prices rose 4% over the year to August, an increase of 0.5% on the July data. The Bureau of Statistics says higher fuel prices, along with the surge in construction costs, contributed to the hike. Treasurer Jim Chalmers says the situation is being addressed.
1: Inflation is still too high in our economy. That's why it's so important that we are managing the budget in a responsible way. We're providing cost of living relief in an affordable and ongoing way. And we're also dealing with some of the long-standing economic challenges in our economy around productivity and the like.
0: Western Australia has recorded a higher surplus than was anticipated in the recent state budget. The latest annual reports on Western Australia's government finances shows the state's surplus now sits at $4.2 billion, up by $684 million. Western Australian Treasurer Rita Saffiotti says it's come as a result of tightened government spending.
2: So expenditure growth came in at 5.5% compared to our budget of 6.7%. We haven't seen a significant increase in taxation revenue or royalty revenue in the annual statement. Actually, those two revenue sources were written down.
0: Australia's cyber security chief says the nation is a world leader when it comes to working with AI firms. The federal government has told departments to harden their cyber defences following a major AI breach. The Australian Signals Directorate credits our security alliance with the US for giving us direct access to top AI developers. Director General Abigail Bradshaw has told the ABC the partnership is giving us exposure to advanced technology.
3: We have been engaged with those labs for the last 6 months in utilising those leading edge, world leading technologies, actually to fortify a number of systems of government significance, but also critical infrastructure providers.
0: The Education Union is calling for changes to the number of students in Australian public school classes. A report has found class sizes have not changed in a decade and remain well above the OECD average. Australian Education Union Federal President Karina Haythorpe says there is a clear divide between public and private schools.
4: We've seen a rapid increase in student complexity and needs, and we know that smaller class sizes mean more one-on-one support for students. So all governments should actually lower class sizes to 21, which is the OECD average.
0: Queensland's tourism industry continues to boom, with the state's visitor economy surpassing $45 billion this year. The Bluey's World experience is driving the surge, injecting more than $80 million into the state's economy. Tourism and Events Queensland Chief Executive Craig Davidson says international travellers are increasingly visiting the Sunshine State.
5: We're really proud of what we're achieving in terms of those results, and that's off the back of really good aviation capacity, but we're growing at almost twice the national growth rate, and that's the key number, is that we are ahead of the competition, and we're seeing that growth sort of lock in.
0: Briefly, in other news, a new Chief of South Australian Health has been unveiled. The state government has appointed Robin Lindsay. She has a background in health both in South Australia and in Victoria. She succeeds Dr. Robin Lawrence, who will retire after 4 years in the position. This is AIR National News. Rugby League's Dally M Awards are underway at Barangaroo in Sydney. Injured Panthers star Nathan Cleary is tipped to win the men's award, while Broncos star Tamika Upton is favourite to win the women's medal. Knights bench player Harrison Graham is preparing to start in Sunday's grand final. He's expected to take over at dummy half against the Sydney Roosters after Phoenix Crossland was handed a four-game ban. Newcastle 5-8 Fletcher Sharp says they're all feeling for Crossland.
6: Shattered for Fien, and like, he's obviously disappointed with what happened on the weekend, but he's been awesome for us all year.
0: AFL news, and John Longmire has opened up on his switch to Essendon after 25 years with the Sydney Swans. The Premiership coach joining the Bombers 2 weeks after an approach from Mark McVeigh. His priority as General Manager of Performance will be supporting the first-time senior coach.
7: So it's with the team, the game plan, what it looks like, just really helping Spike and shouldering some of that load, I guess, that the senior coach takes. Such a big job these days. It's all-encompassing. He needs to spend some time working with the players and having in great relationship with the players, so if I can support him in that way, and he and the coaches, the other coaches, that's my job.
0: Aussie cricket and Pat Cummins could play his first one-day international since 2024 in the final game of the series against South Africa tonight. NBL basketball action, New Zealand Breakers 42, Cairns Taipans 35. That was the halftime score in Auckland a short time ago. Coming up this hour, the Sydney Kings played the Brisbane Bullets in Sydney. Australian Independent Radio News.

0: Good evening, everybody. Welcome to another Wednesday night. G'day, Glenn. How you go, mate?
1: I'm good, thanks, Craig.
0: So we've got you in the studio tonight, Yogi and Amanda on their way back west.
1: Yeah, they towing the van back?
0: Towing the van back, so they'll be experiencing a few things that we'll talk about a little bit later, or shortly. But, yeah, no, they're on their way back there, so they'll be heading across the Nullarbor there shortly and, yeah, heading back. They've been over here for a couple of weeks and we've had a few good shows together. It was great, sort of the Kenworth Classic, and then, you know, we all had things to do, and then down to Temora, so we did a few schools there, and they were in Temora with us, and we got to spend some time together till Monday, and then we parted ways, so we've headed down to Winton here, and that's where we're live tonight.
1: Right, so there's truck races on this weekend, mate?
0: Truck races on. Now, it's a long weekend in New South Wales. Is it one in Victoria again or not? Do you get two in a row?
1: Oh, look, why not? Let's just declare it a long weekend. No, the grand finals haven't aligned this year, so, yeah, they're out of sync.
0: Yeah. So it's reading they're trying to work it out. So, Victoria, do you have one for show day, or is it for the grand final?
1: I've got no idea, mate.
0: There's a public holiday there anyway. That's what you're worried about.
1: Yeah, it was a public holiday. I think it's the AFL one. It's the Friday before the grand final.
0: Yeah.
1: And they brought it in to try to get more people at the parade, but I don't even know if they do the parade anymore.
0: I'm not sure. Not sure. Yeah. But anyway, it's a bit of rugby league, a grand final on this weekend. So that's Sunday. That does interest me because I'm actually a Roosters fan. Not that I watch much football, but for the sake of wearing a pair of footy shorts, I still sort of do follow them a bit. So, yeah, I'll hopefully watch that Sunday, which will be after the truck races on Sunday. But, yeah, looking good here for a huge weekend. So it's the last round of the truck races this year.
1: Right, so is it like their finals?
0: It's like their finals too. So Sunday will be a final of that and then the grand final for the football that night. So looking forward to it here. I actually really enjoy the truck races. It's, this is the breeding ground for young truck drivers. You know, they get out and they have a look around and, you know, it's something that just, it's stimulating, I suppose, for the sport and people get a look. So that's why, you know, as Truck and Life's during the future, we'd like to be at things like this. But just basically as well for Truck and Life supporting the super trucks in Australia.
1: Yeah, it's great what they're doing, getting the trucks back on the map. They've done really well the last couple of years.
0: They have, and getting round to some new tracks, and they're running under some different guidance now. So hopefully that, you know, might may increase the amount of tracks they can get on, but, you know, what's this space?
1: Yeah, mate, would it be great to see trucks run around the Grand Prix circuit or something like that?
0: It would, you know. I think some people seem to think they do too much damage or whatever to the tracks, but, you know, they look after the track as much as the cars do. So, yeah, look, I hope the sport grows a bit more. We're certainly here getting behind it as much as we can, so we turn up to as many events as we can. Which we've been very lucky the last couple of years. It's been easy to do. So anyway, yeah, it's looking good. But we're pretty lucky at this point in time that we actually have great sponsors who do help us get around, and one of the things that does affect us and has affected us in the past is the price of fuel. So, and we don't use that much. So my heart does go out to people at the moment trying to navigate the way through that. So some of the things we want to talk about tonight is, you know, what can you do about that?
1: Well, that's right, mate. You have, and I have in the past, you know, we've been using, you know, 400 or 500 litres of fuel a day. And if you're doing that right now as an owner driver, you would be hurting.
0: That's right. So, yep. You know, one of the things we want to talk about, you know, we spoke about fuel a bit last week, but, you know, we had a contractual chain order there which was in place to help people and it was supposed to stay in place even if it went below $2, just the obligation went away. So the NRFA now are fighting to reinstall that, and not just the NRFA but a few other associations as well. But one of the things in, you know, facing Fair Work Commissions and inquiries is the fact you need evidence, and just that the Bowser price went up isn't evidence to say it's actually hurting the industry.
1: Yeah, you need witness statements. That's what's needed. And I've been going over the Fair Work website for this order tonight, just while I'm sitting here catching up, because we've received quite a few witness statements from members and friends of the NRFA. So we opened that up to anybody who was happy to send us a statement.
0: Yep.
1: And that's still live. We're still accepting statements, and that'll have to close off soon because, you know, they need to be in so they can be considered prior to the hearing day.
0: Yeah, yeah. And that's something that, you know, I'd like to encourage more people to do, and I've sent links to it. I've text messaged it to a lot of my contacts. I've been responding to a few comments on Facebook about where people can actually go instead of just having a whinge on Facebook about your circumstance, which sadly, I hate to say, doesn't go anywhere. No one listens. And it's not a witness statement. It's not something that's presented anywhere. It's not used in court. It's not used in front of a hearing. No one presents screenshots of Facebook pages. It just doesn't happen. So if you want to make a difference, if you want to stand up, if you believe that, you know, there could be a change with a contractual chain order that might suit you, put a statement in. It's not hard. It takes a few minutes. But, you know, even if you think it's a load of rubbish, but your fuel prices are killing you, how about just have a crack, put it in? What's the worst that could happen?
1: Well, there's not much else going for us out there at the moment. That's what we put out there through Facebook, was NRFA can help in two ways, and that's with our 10.5 cent discount from Shell for the first 12 months, which is a great offer. There's not many better offers around than that. So we've actually had a couple of those come through, and I've sent them off to Shell, and they'll be active from Friday. So those members will be receiving their 10.5 cent discount from Friday.
0: Yep.
1: So that's one thing we can do. And the other thing we can do is to, you know, turn up at Fair Work with as much evidence as possible to prove that the industry needs this order back in place. So it makes that conversation easier to have, to pull the customers into line, into paying the additional cost of fuel.
0: That's right. So, you know, we can look at many different arguments on it's going to add to the cost of living, and it's, you know, it is. There's no doubt about that, but the price of fuel has already done that. So anybody who goes to the supermarket, just the fact of driving your car there, it's changed that. Taking your kids to the thing on a weekend. But those costs are small compared to the effect it's having on transport operators. And many good operators have got contingencies in place to cover this. And that's a part of a good business plan. But on the other hand of that, I understand that some people aren't, it's not as easy to negotiate that. You can't just say, oh, I've got to put my price up this week. But we need an instrument or a tool with legislative powers to make people change that. So
1: it's to protect everybody's way of life too, because in the past fuel levies have changed monthly, three monthly. There's lots of different scenarios I've seen. I was actually just reading a witness statement that's on the Fair Work website from a construction manufacturer, and they were reviewing fuel every 3 months and updating their rate table.
0: Yeah.
1: And they brought that down to 2 weeks back in the early days, and they managed that for a while, for 4 months. So they're one of the good companies. But they obviously realised that they wouldn't have anybody to cart their staff if they didn't do something about it. And they're actually been running along it monthly at the moment, and they'd like to see it go monthly. But I don't think there's enough cash flow in our industry to sustain monthly.
0: No. There's got to be a quicker response. And again, it has to be legislative. But, you know, I was talking to someone the other day who said, oh, I know the person that I work for is charging more and they don't give anything to me. So if this is the case, that's someone that's got evidence on, you know, that a fuel charge has been applied, but it hasn't come down to the person who's putting fuel in the tank. And this is the type of business that we're trying to protect. Sometimes it's not the big operators. They've got it worked out. They know what to do. Fuel companies have got it worked out, because as soon as the price goes up, they jam it into you pretty quick. Now, even though I've seen some reports of some fuel companies that are making quite substantial profits at the moment, me personally, I don't believe that's how we should operate as a community, but we're also aware that their shareholders and people are that ruthless, they will make money over community. They don't care. So as a community, we need to make sure that any costs that are going on need to be passed on all the way through the chain, not just absorbed by a transport operator.
1: Yeah, well, the fuel companies themselves work in a way where they try to capture enough income and cash flow so that they can pay for the ever-increasing cost of fuel imports. So, you know, that's part of the reason why the price gets driven up higher than what you think it should be, you know. Because they're thinking, well, you know, this fuel that I've got in my tank and I'm delivering now, I'm going to have to replace that with dearer fuel down the road. So they're building that in. That's built into their business model. And, we don't have that in our industry. Our industry is the other way around, where you're lucky if you can ever catch up.
0: Yeah. Yeah, so we've seen some good operators under a lot of pressure at the moment. And again, it's just something we need to change. And if you want to help be a part of that, you really have to submit, put something in, put some evidence in. Just only has to be brief, but you got to do something.
1: Yeah.
0: Numbers are critical at this point in having someone listen to the case.
1: It is, mate.
0: Yeah.
1: It is critical.
0: Yeah. But anyway, there are things you can do. Please talk to your customer, or whoever you're working for. If you're a subcontractor, talk to the main contractor and see what you can do. I wish the obligation here never went away. I think we actually got screwed over there, mate, big time on that, because it's not how I believe that order was being put in place. So anyway, we move on and we try to reinstate it, and hopefully it can be there a little more solid from now on, that if it drops below $2, where it, you know, it's okay, it disappears, but after that, if it comes back, it's always there.
1: Yep. That's what we need, mate, and that's what we're aiming for.
0: Mm. Yeah. But you have to put a submission in. Simple.
1: Yep.
0: Mm. Anyway, it's on the post for tonight. If you can't find that, just go to nrfa.com.au, and there's be a link there to the Facebook page where you can go to the form to fill that out. But the best thing is to just look up the NRFA on Facebook, and the links are there, ready to go.
1: Yeah, I'm just I am just literally sitting here writing the submission now to go in for the NRFA, and the position that we've got is we want to re-enliven the fuel cost recovery obligations.
0: Yep.
1: And establish a continuing automatic terminal gate price trigger at $2 per litre.
0: Yeah. Yep. So we're looking at some prices there today, across the Nullarbor. Nullarbor Road, I think it was $3.68 360 or something at Eucla. So the prices out there, they move pretty quickly because they know they've got to recover it. And places like that can't run out of fuel. But what we have at the moment doesn't seem to be a shortage. Is everyone telling us that there's plenty of fuel? And there's no problem here, except it's just going back up in price. So, you know, with interest rates, another hike, a fair bit of pressure on the economy at this point, you know, everyone's going to be trying to make as much money as they can. So I suggest as a transport industry, we try to do the same.
1: Well, we should, mate. We should. We should be getting just cost recovery for everything that we do, and that's a big problem that's been around for a long time in our industry, is that there's a lot of players that don't understand how much it's costing them to do work for other people.
0: Yeah. And it is – one of the things I struggle with is we always talk cost recovery, and we need to change the rhetoric. It needs to be – you know, transport should be, you have the right to make money. You have the right to make a profit. You don't just have the right to recover your costs. You have the right to make a profit.
1: Yeah, and in that cost recovery, you need to replace your equipment too, you know, and maintain it. And you know, if you're just covering your rego, your insurance and your fuel and your labour, you're burning an asset, you know?
0: Yeah, yeah. So it comes to the point where you won't get in front. So, yeah, very, very challenging times. But anyway, moving on after 7:30, we're going to have Belinda Hughes from Hughes Law on.
1: Yeah, so just going to have a bit of a chat about what she's been up to. She's been, quite busy.
0: Yeah.
1: When I rang today, I said, how are you going? Are you happy with how things are going? And she's really happy that the industry is sort of trusting her to represent them and to make change in a way that she can, which is to put forward good defences for people, but get them out of trouble.
0: So tomorrow night we're going to have Rod Hanafy on as well. So he's had it's been quite well documented. Had a trip with Nicole Rosie from the NHVR. So we're going to have a chat to Rod about how that went and his thoughts on, what it's like to have someone, the chief of the NHVR go for a ride, which I do think's great that she's actually taken that initiative that Rod offered to go for a ride, because things are a little different out on the road, I think, than a lot of people think.
1: Well, they are, and what you've got to put up with. I must say, the New South Wales roads along the what coast am I on? The south coast.
0: Yep.
1: The roads down here aren't too bad, mate, compared to Victoria.
0: Oh, they're pretty good. Yeah. I won't say they're fantastic, but they're pretty good down that way compared to some of this Victorian stuff. I've got to say, there are some terrible roads around at the moment, and that's. Yeah, one of the things Rod will probably talk about tomorrow night. But we have to maintain this, where we talk about fuel pricing and that. The government pricing in that doesn't change, apart from a bit extra in GST. The excise and everything that goes into fixing our roads and the road user charge, we actually need to maintain that because we need to fix roads.
1: Yeah, that's right. It doesn't change, does it, mate? It stays the same. Yeah, it doesn't matter how much a litre it costs.
0: Yeah. So I understand the government makes a bit more out of GST, but that's distributed differently to what a road user charge is. So at the end of the day, we need to maintain what the taxes are, who pays what, and we need to increase the rate to cover the cost, not subsidise multinational companies or other people for the sake of for the greater good. It doesn't work. We need people to pay their way. It's that simple, because we need to generate money to fix roads. It's that simple.
1: Yeah.
0: And the governments are broke. Yeah. We're $1 trillion in debt, so don't expect the feds to be handing much out.
1: Look, it's all relative, mate. You know, you've got to run a bit of debt. What are trillions? It's a nice round number.
0: Rolls off the tongue easy, doesn't it? But yeah.
1: Yeah, it does. It does. The calling out for the government to subsidise fuel is just national welfare. You know, it's like.
0: It is, yeah. Yep.
1: For businesses, and a lot of those businesses are putting their prices up to cover that cost. So, the only place I see it going is into profits, and it's.
0: Well, it does. There's so many businesses. So many businesses react so quickly to fuel prices to say, "Oh, this has put our transport costs up," and they put the price up in the supermarket or whatever. But they're not. They don't. They don't give it to the truck operator.
1: No, it's just another good reason to put the prices up because people are expecting it.
0: Yeah.
1: And don't pass it on.
0: Yeah. Yeah, that's right. So, yeah, but anyway, just a text message about someone watching Outback Truckers and, yeah, it was $1.60, in the desert. Yeah, it's not anymore. It's terrible, isn't it? Yeah. But anyway, mate, that's what's going on out there at the moment. High fuel prices. We need to adjust rates quickly. To compensate the operator. So, but anyway, we'll get Belinda on, and we'll just go to a song, and we'll be right back,
1: No worries, mate.

0: Righto, we're back. Well, there we go. That was a bit of the Offspring there. So, Glenn, we've got a guest tonight, and this is right up your alley. So, I'm going to let you go with this a little bit, but I'm here to help.
1: No worries at all. Well, this is just a general chat. We haven't really organised anything like we do with Risky Business, where I might actually have a plan. So tonight, there's been a lot happening. Like, we've had Rod heading up down the highway with Nicole Rosie in the truck. We've got fuel stuff going nuts. We've had lots of enforcement on the side of the road. So we thought it would be great if we could have a chat with Belinda Hughes. Welcome to the show, Belinda.
2: Thanks, Glenn. Thanks, Craig.
0: Yeah, welcome.
1: Yeah, so you're just getting out of the car now from attending court?
2: Yeah, Glen Innes today. So flight from Sydney to Armidale, bit of a drive to Glen Innes Court, and then back all the same day.
0: Wow, that's a bit of travel.
2: It's nothing on what the truckies do, but certainly an hour and 20 minutes. I'm certainly feeling it.
1: Yeah. Well, you've been in New South Wales. You've been up in Queensland representing people. Like some of those, they could have been anywhere in Queensland with some of the operators we've seen you working for up there, and some of the publications you've put stuff in. And then you've also been down in South Australia as well, haven't you?
2: Yeah.
0: Oh, we might have dropped out there, perhaps. You still there, Belinda?
1: Yep.
0: No, I don't know. She has been very busy, and that has just dropped out. So we'll see if we can get her back on the line again. But it is a lot of travel, and it is tiring, Glenn. It's not as simple as just sometimes driving, so... Yeah,
2: it just dropped out.
0: Yeah, we've got you back.
1: Quick along the high Wi-Fi. That's okay. Yeah, I was just asking about, so you've been up in Queensland and other states, you've been travelling all around to help operators. Is there some messages that you've wanted to get out to people about the enforcement approach at the moment from the NHVR?
2: Look, I'm seeing a different approach. I think the NHVR are agreeing that they're using more tools in their toolbox, so to speak. And what I'm seeing is a focused approach on the dashboard of compliance. So what a company looks like to the regulator, so their defects, their intercepts, number of vehicles, what their risk profile is, and then seeing a bit of a response based on that. So what I'm saying to my clients is have a look at your defect history. The two companies that were prohibited that I'm aware of in Queensland is focused on defects. So the number of defects over a period of 12 to 20 months and how that looks like compared to another company of that size. And so if you know you've got a bit of a history of something, a bit of a pattern of issues, then have a look at that really closely, because the regulator is certainly looking at that dashboard and making some intercepts and some enforcement decisions just around that data. So it's no longer the approach which historically you may have seen, which is a stronger response following an incident on the road. Instead, there's a far more the stronger approach coming from how your company looks to the regulator.
0: Yeah. So many years ago, we saw a very similar approach with the tax office and benchmarking on what a company was and who claimed what. And if your claims were outside of a benchmark figure, then you drew attention to yourself. Is this something that's starting to, as we gain more and more data, something that's starting to happen?
2: Yeah, that's look, I'm sure that's not how they would put it, but it's certainly in the notices I'm seeing Some of it is it's a higher number of defects than a company of a similar scale.
0: Right.
2: So what I think that's a really good analogy where they've got the benchmark of a normal, I guess, defect history or a normal compliance history. And then as a result, they're looking at the ones that perhaps are above that normal for, you know, perhaps very good reasons because of the difficulty of getting drivers or the road conditions. But it's certainly attracting attention if you are above that benchmark.
1: Yeah. So when the company ends up on the radar, what and they turn up, so obviously they get a search warrant or something, or they do something in that place and they turn up, what are they looking for, or what's the process they follow next?
2: Well, the ones that we've seen most recently, what they've been doing is going out and doing a site inspection and asking and having a look to see sort of what systems are in place. And then they may also be looking at the vehicles, the units themselves. We've seen them do that a few times, and then following that, then there may or may not be a notice issued for you to take a percentage of your units. They'll list all the units out, and you've got to take them to go and get inspected to see if they are sufficient. They're looking at accreditation and certainly taking some stronger action if you're in that getting incidents and you're in accreditation. Mm. And then if they go out there like they did in the Danny Power case, which is public, which is why I can talk about it, they issued a verbal prohibition on the spot following a search warrant. So it can very quickly go from nothing to getting a phone call or having the NHVR at your depot and all of a sudden you're grounded. The NHVR will say with good reasons, you know, and that's their prerogative. But I guess my message is always, well, there's no harm in engagement while you're enforcing. There's no reason you can't say to an operator, hey, I'm gonna ground you now and these are all the reasons why. Is there any reason I shouldn't? Or how about, you know, we give you a short period of time to try and address these issues?
0: Mm. Yeah. It's funny, we see a lot of equipment on the road, so as operators, so not that we're such a transport operator now, but we still spend a lot of time on the road. And there is equipment on the road which we've all got to say shouldn't be there. And I've tried even, you know, using the call-in line and even contacts that we have personally within the HVR to get action quickly. And some of these vehicles should actually be removed. They're actually dangerous. And it's not danger from the fact that it wasn't picked up in this morning's pre-start. It's ongoing. So, you know, are they in their rights to be targeting some of these people? Are they producing that many defect notices, or that it warrants attention?
2: I think it would come down to each individual case. So we know, even by the nature of the categories of the defects, if it's a minor, we know that's not something that needs to be off the road straight away, but perhaps concentrating on those majors and what they are and what systems are in place. I mean, in the case, it's very public up in Queensland, those, you know, and I'm told, I can't absolutely verify this, and I certainly haven't been on the roads, but I'm told that you leave the depot and you're all good, your truck's all good, it's passed, it's had a full inspection and it's good to go. And then based on those road conditions on the way back, on the journey on the way back, they're getting pretty significantly defected.
0: It is actually hard on equipment being particularly empty in some of those scenarios. I've run equipment through some of those areas, and then nowhere, or some areas like that, but nowhere as bad. And the damage can happen very quickly. So I can understand that notices could be given out, and I think the area in which you run, there should be some kind of differential in how those are handled compared to running up down the East Coast where, you know, well, in saying that, though, if you're between Sydney and Newcastle, anything could happen to your equipment. Yeah.
1: Yeah, so what I'm hearing, Craig, is maybe they're taking the size of the business, but they're not really looking at the complexity of the freight task.
0: Yeah, that's right. Yeah. So, and I've got to admit, any bad operator should be taken off the road. I don't have a problem with that. That's something that we all have experienced over time where, you know, work's been taken off you or someone's undercut you or stolen drivers, and, you know, there's a level that some businesses need to be dealt with. But I think one of the things I struggle with at the moment is the assumption of guilt in operators. And I hear it from people, the way they've been spoken to. You know, I've experienced it myself, and probably more, not so much from the regulator, but more so from police, and cases that we've dealt with ourselves, knowing that there are circumstances where there's bad apples in the supermarket. It's not the whole regulator, it's not the whole police force, but there's a few people out there that seem to believe they can operate above the law. And probably one of the major things I see is why are we in a conversation about $26,000 fines for someone driving a truck up the road? This drives me mad and I think, Belinda, I was watching something that you put up the other day about, you know, I could go out on the road tonight, be drunk, run into another car and cause a fair bit of damage, and I wouldn't be fined $26,000.
2: No. My truckie today was facing over $180,000 worth of fines.
0: Yeah.
2: 27 charges of work diary, like administrative work diary breaches. There were some minor risks in there, but the majority were fail and record odometer, had the odometer reading wrong, failing to write the accreditation number. It was 6 month review by the police of this work diary, and it was marked like it was homework. This is incredible.
0: Yeah,
1: right. Has that driver gone on to electronic work diary?
2: No. So
1: tell him if he wants to, I'll give him a free one for at least 6 months.
2: Yeah, that's good, Glenn. I think he's pretty happy. He walked away with just $3,000 worth of fines today, but it's very lucky. It's very difficult to get a low fine when you're looking at those big maximums. The court has to, at law, consider the maximum penalty. And so when you've got the one offence with $26,000 as a maximum, it's pretty difficult to get it down.
0: Mm. I understand that in some cases that maximum penalty does need to be imposed, particularly with fraudulent, you know, or misleading information. I've got no problem with that. Fine them the full amount. When it's an error, I think that should be handled differently. How we prove that either way is difficult. But I do think there's cases like, you know, it is either definitely fraudulent behaviour, or it could be that should be dealt with one way. If it's actually, you know, a grey area, whatever you want to call it, the proof's not there, then it should never be dealt with as, oh, you're going to get fined 26 grand. I think that rhetoric needs to go. And if it's a $26,000 fine for a driver of a company, there certainly should be the company should be sitting there as well, not just a driver.
1: Yep. So he had no fatigue breaches. It was all just clerical stuff.
2: No, there were a few minors in there, like 15 minutes. But it was, you know, there was nothing significant. There was what I submitted anyway, no safety risks. Largely administrative errors across the 27 charges.
0: Yeah, right. Yeah,
1: so what's the what was his employer doing to, because they should have been checking those. He's got to hand them in within 21 days and they're supposed to have a bit of a look at them and let him know where he's making mistakes, give him some training. What were they doing anything like that?
2: Yeah, no, the company, the ones that actually engaged me to support him. So they they've been good, and ultimately it is up to the driver, it is up to the person filling in the diary to be responsible and complete it. But I understand the perspective as well that sometimes drivers need a bit of support, and you know, there's nothing better than having a second set of eyes over things to pick up any areas that you may have missed.
1: Yeah, but that's what I'm getting to, is they mustn't be checking them. If he's got that many errors, they're actually not checking his work and rest hours.
2: Yeah, the miners,
1: that's part of their primary duty obligation, is to make sure that their drivers are following the fatigue laws.
2: Yeah, these were, you know, not ticking a box and signature. So they weren't, I guess what I would describe as anything that would pose a risk.
0: Yeah. I think that's one of the things, though, with the change in the HVNO, we are looking at the ticking of boxes, and that a lot of that's changed now. So hopefully enforcement actually reacts to that instead of using the old law you haven't ticked a box, so that's just another charge. So hopefully we see some changes there with what they're doing. It's an interesting one.
1: Yeah, so I don't want to roast your customer because I just feel that they should have done a bit more work to make sure this bloke didn't end up in court. You know, like that's what I see, and that's why I try to, that's the advice I give people when I go out there and help them with their compliance systems is, you know, you need to be checking. If you're gonna rely on paper, there is lots of room for human error, and you need to be making sure that you're checking those. And if you're not picking up on those couple of minor breaches, then, you know, it's, you're letting your driver down, you know, like

0: I'll work with him, and it doesn't take long, a couple of months of checking his work diary pages, all of a sudden he's never going to get that breach ever again. You know, and that's how it's supposed to work in my head, or, you know.
1: So these minor ones, Glyn, they've changed, haven't they, in the new law?
0: Well, there's a few different areas there, but minor breaches were his minor infringement went down, didn't it? I'm pretty sure it went down a couple hundred bucks.
1: Oh, I think
2: yeah,
1: so,
2: and the the false misleading went up to 26.
1: So, Belinda, with advice on how, like, we're talking about breaches and that now. Maintenance records, and that if you can sit there and honestly say to yourself, "Oh, geez, I've had a few in the past," is there anything you can do immediately to maybe help in this situation?
2: Yeah, so what I've said to all of my clients is, with at least two of these prohibition notices, they grounded the directors until they had completed a number of courses. So what I've said to my clients is just get the courses done. Just go and do the chain of responsibility. It's 080. Get that done under your belt. So if this ever does happen, you've already done the course, and it also goes towards exercising your due diligence by completing courses relevant to the transport industry. Yeah. The other thing is just get a second set of eyes, whether it's, you know, your mate or someone who's got a bit of an idea, to have a look at what you've got in place and give you some honest feedback, because the regulator's not going to be so polite in their feedback with you. So perhaps just getting somebody to have a look and go, look, you may have a gap here, or how are you recording the defects have been completed? Things like if you know that you could be in a little bit of heat, just getting on the front foot and making sure that you do have systems in place and they're working, and getting yourself some education so that if there is action, you're sort of already in a defensible position.
1: Yeah. So if you're already in some kind of accreditation for maintenance, and is the regulator looking for people who seem to just tick and flick and don't stick to their system, or is it just purely, you know, breaches on the side of the road, or they're finding defects without the correct procedure to fix it?
2: Yeah, from what I'm seeing, it's the defects on the side of the road, and as well as just the targeted inspections, but the defects on the side of the road, and that's sort of raising a bit of the red flag. And I know there's issues with the brake, the device. What's the device called that they use?
1: The brake testing machine.
2: Yeah.
0: Roller brake tester.
1: The
2: what's the mobile one that is really far more subject to error when it's measuring your brake adjustments.
1: They probably call it a shaker or something, but it's, the mobile roller brake tester.
2: Yeah, I'm told industry-wide and within the regulator it's known that this isn't super accurate. And from a legal perspective, when I'm looking at matters where there's a brake adjustment issues, it doesn't look very good at all when there's anything to do with the brakes. So I think there's some issues both sides there. If you're getting defects and you perhaps don't agree with them, getting a second opinion, because if you just keep getting the defects occurring, you're going to come under notice and you're going to be facing stronger enforcement action.
1: Yeah, but it is interesting for the industry to know that this is what's happening. So, you know, we always make comment, you know, particularly with, you know, personal things. If you know better, now you can do better. So I would think any company that's under scrutiny for that, it's probably time to maybe pick your

0: act up, but because we do know of many companies that just, they run the gauntlet, they don't fix things. So I think in a way it's good they're picking things up. I think prohibition orders are pretty, that's a pretty cruel thing to do to anybody. But if there's a way we can inform people to not end up in that situation is even better.
1: Yeah, Craig, I think that's all really valid. Particularly with Danny's case, having 12 weeks being grounded, it's something I've publicly said, like if the police are going to use a particular power, like a public safety order, they tend to be able to do it for about 72 hours, and then subject to that, it can be reviewed at court. Mm. So having some type of check in there so that there is a quick lever for a review, I think really needs to be implemented, even informally by the regulator. But I don't think it's very fair when somebody is grounded. Perhaps it's for good reasons, but if they are grounded and then they do everything that they need to be doing, but they're still waiting on the regulator to do a review, which can take up to 28 days.
0: Yeah, that's very harsh. So no one can be out of business for that amount of time, and in that type of work, that immediately lets your competitor take your job off you. So there's nothing left at the end of it anyway. 28 days is a long time in transport.
1: It is, and that's what the law says. I can't see why the NHBR couldn't bring in an expedited review for these types of extraordinary powers.
0: Yeah. Well, hopefully out of it, and that, you know, sometimes out of bad stories comes good. So, you know, again, we have operators that don't operate as well as they could. So hopefully this is a wake-up call to some of them as well to actually do a little bit better. Or if you can't afford to be doing that, it probably points to the key factor that, you know, there's maybe you're not charging enough if you can't afford to maintain your vehicles properly. And I'd probably nearly think in some cases it's not always that. It's just the fact that everyone's so busy in the job that it's very challenging at times. And we do operate systems that are supposed to help operators make sure their vehicles are maintained properly. But if everyone in the whole chain is not completing their task, so if your driver doesn't tell you something's broken, it's pretty hard to fix it.
1: So
0: hopefully it does help, you know, systems get implemented that pays more attention through the whole chain, not just, you know, one end of it. So it's the same as drivers copying, you know, these big fines when probably their employer could help out a little bit more or not put pressure on them. We all know it happens. So a bit more balance through the whole chain would be great.
1: I think that all makes perfect sense, Craig.
2: Hey, Belinda, how are your customers sort of dealing with if they're not running any accreditations or anything? There's really not a hard requirement for them to have systems in place, and then the regulator turns up looking for them. Like, is that something that's happening? Or
1: yeah, that's probably the other, I guess, bee in my bonnet, there's this perception that on the 1st of August, it's mandatory now that everyone has to have a safety management system, and that's, you know, just not the legal position at all. The legal position is what it always has been since 2018, that you have to have a system to manage your risks. You have to ensure that your risks on the road are managed. And if the risks can't be eliminated, then they've got to be mitigated. Mm-hmm. So the perception, though, of what I'm seeing from the investigators is that the only way you can manage your risks are by having a safety management system, and we want to see it, and we want evidence that it's been implemented. And we're grounding you until we see your safety management system. Now, this is at odds with what very senior representatives of the NHBR are telling industry, and it's at odds with the NHBR's own website, saying that a safety management system is not mandatory unless you're in accreditation.
2: Is this a problem because of the way they're reading what the what the master code does within the law? Is that mixing it up a bit?
1: That's what they came back to me when I said, "Well, hang on, you've said this company cannot operate until you've got evidence that an SMS has been implemented. Yet, senior representatives are saying it's not mandatory. As of recently as this week, your NHBR own website says it's not mandatory. How can you ground a company for having something that you're saying is not mandatory?" And they came back and said, "Well, we're just what about the master code? Effectively, the risks and controls in the master code." But I guess my point is, if the NHBR's view is that an SMS should be in every single company, and if that's the view, and that's the only or the most appropriate way to manage your risk is to have a safety management system, then you need to educate industry with that, because this concept of a safety management system is quite new to the transport industry. It's not in workhouse safety and in rail, that's and buses. It's been there a long time, but within the heavy vehicle, trucking, transport industry, an SMS is quite a new concept.
2: Mm. Yeah. I think what the regulator is using is like the master code is what good looks like, and to prove that you're operating your business properly, you need to prove that you're meeting what the master code says or equivalent.
0: Yeah.
2: And I think that's what they're drawing it from.
0: I think in this whole new law and the SMS, there's been a lot of the media have beaten this up, like on the 1st of August, you're breaking the law if you don't have this. So it hasn't been explained very well, and no one's really come out to defend it. I know, Glenn, we've tried our hardest to talk about, the structure of accreditation and how over time it's changing, and that it's actually probably good business practice anyway to have an SMS. But, it was put out there like you're going to be breaking the law on the 1st of August. So you're probably right there, Belinda, when you say it's not well adopted in the transport industry.
1: It's not. And we now have a ministerial approved SMS, which is, of course, what is going to be used as a reference point by the regulator. Even though it's for accreditation, that is absolutely a good reference point which the regulator will use, and I point my clients to look at it, because if you have a safety management system that meets the ministerial approved SMS, I think it's about 90 pages, then you're on the right track. And that I think is going to be difficult for the smaller operators.
0: Yeah. It's hard to find it.
2: Yeah, it is difficult for some people, but the problem is they get the wrong advice, Belinda, and that's what Craig and I have been talking about for months, is it's not that hard. So TruckSafe costs an owner-driver $495, and that is an SMS, and they're about to release a HVA, a lined one, so it actually meets your HVA requirements. But it's only that's what it costs, $495.
0: Mm.
2: Yeah, and you can implement that yourself.
0: You don't seem convinced there.
1: Is that per month or per year? What's that, Glenn?
2: That's a year. But if you pay for it 1 year and you don't want to pay for it the next year, you don't have to give it back. You just lose access to the website.
0: Mm.
1: Yeah, and does that update?
2: If you pay your yearly subscription, you get an update. So as the law changes, it gets updated, and you get the new update to say, "Hey, these are the things you need to change in your SMS." I'm actually just helping produce a a self-implementing bespoke version that people can quite easily implement themselves. But that's what it's always been, and it is available and it's cheap, as and the more people that do it, it'll probably even get cheaper. And it's not for profit. There's no one making money out of it. It's there. It's owned by industry, for industry, but yet you've got people paying charging $4,000 or $5,000 for a bunch of manuals that sit on the shelf, and there's no way on earth any little business is ever going to meet all what those manuals say they're going to do, you know. And
1: I so agree with that comment, Glenn. I say to people all the time, do not get off the shelf policies and procedures that say you're going to do things, and then you don't even know about it and you don't do it. It's the easiest prosecution. So I would prefer handwritten out checklists on how you're managing your risks than these beautiful off-the-shelf policies and procedures that don't mean anything to your business, because that's just going to be used to prosecute you.
0: That's right. I've seen policies and procedure manuals for people that doesn't even have the correct name in them, the correct business name.
1: So true.
0: Yeah, and I don't know if that's the out for you to say, well, it's not even mine, but, the industry has been dealt these blows by people that profiteer off it. I've seen manuals produced that cost someone $8,000 or $9,000, and there's not a hope in hell that they can comply with it. It's not tailored to their business at all. We have to move away from that, where people believe that they're protected by, a manual that they don't even read, didn't even know they had, some of them. So I'm hoping some of that changes, because I do think it can strengthen someone's defence if they do actually have a system that they abide by.
2: Yeah, we haven't done ourselves any favours, Belinda, in the past. Auditors, people doing what I do, and that. We haven't done the industry any favours. We've scared the hell out of them, and scared them into paying us lots of money and not delivered, to be honest. And like Craig said, I was in an audit for another scheme 3 weeks ago, and they've been using this document for a couple of years to get work, in a segment of the industry, to prove that they're compliant, and it had some other bloke's bloody name in it, and it was supplied by somebody who is now a HVA registered auditor. I just thought, this is just a load of shit. And I see that a lot.
0: And the company that they were giving that to mustn't have read it either. So.
1: I mean, that's the danger, isn't it, when you're focusing on the system itself, rather than is this company operating safely? Do they understand their risks? Do they have things in place? Yeah, okay, they may not have a mass policy sitting on the shelf, but how are they doing it? Whether it's formal or informal, it's the danger of focusing just purely on the written side. Yeah. Mm.
0: Yeah.
2: So now when I start, I actually start with an intense interview and go through exactly what they do to manage their transport task in their business. And that's what I start with. I don't start with a predefined policy or procedure document. I actually start with and some of these go for 2-3 hours, depending on the complexity of the business. And I did one the other day that went for a whole day because they had a few different transport tasks. And out of that comes most of what their actual system is going to be, because they're already doing it. They just haven't documented it.
0: So in these cases, Belinda, with prosecution, if you've got a great safety system and everyone does their paperwork right, but they may have been targeted by the regulator or by the police or anybody else, is that a great thing to help you in the defence side?
1: Yeah, so I sort of say all the time, look, I'm different to, you know, the safety advisors, because I just need to be in a defensible position.
0: Yeah.
1: So I'm not going to give you advice about all the bells and whistles that you could or should have, or the programs, the software. I just need you to give me enough to be able to defend you. To show that you've taken steps towards your due diligence, you haven't sort of just put your head in under the pillow and ignored everything, but you've been proactive. And in my experience, I find people get very overwhelmed when they get the notices to produce, because they're like, oh, I don't have this, I don't have that. And it's when I talk to them and go, well, how do you actually do this? There is generally matters and systems there. They just probably don't understand the connection. I mean, these are, you know, I'm talking to both of you that know and your audience on how expensive heavy vehicles are. Nobody wants a collision to occur. Nobody wants their vehicles to be damaged and to go through and have a regulator go through you with a fine-tooth comb. So I don't believe people are out there trying to do the wrong thing, but it's just a matter of placing yourself in a position that you are doing something and you're not exposing yourself as an executive or your drivers or your company to unnecessary attention.
0: Mm. Yes, good point. Yeah. One of the things I wanted to touch on, and it was a thing I'd read, I think you put it out and I've heard it before, about how in an interception, what do you do? How do you act? What do you say? What do you have to do? What do you not have to do? Do you have a cheat sheet on this? Or?
1: I did an article in Big Rigs about it, but it's I chuckle because I had somebody from the transport industry call me the other week and say, I read your article where it was called like No Comment, and I got pulled over by a Townsville SCO. They were going through me and giving me a bit of attitude, and I just said no comment. And he goes, and the SCO responded with, oh, you've been listening to that hotshot Sydney lawyer, have you? He thought he'd give me a call and let me know that the Townsville SCOs know about me.
0: That's a good hotshot.
1: It's funny. Yeah. I've been called a lot of things, Craig. I'm very happy with hotshot.
0: Hotshot's pretty cool. Yeah. Well, it is an interesting one, no comment, and it, you know, it comes down to particularly admission. You know, you talk about being in a car accident or something, and regardless whether you're at fault, you never say you're at fault. And being in an interview with police, you know, you don't let them lead you, and we all know that they do. We've had a situation with our young bloke that should never have happened, and it ended up not going to court because it got acquitted. But this is, again, when we talk about the process can be the punishment. And one of the things that we noticed with our young fellow was after the whole ordeal, this whole thing is still on his driving record, even though he was never he was charged, but it got acquitted in court, or they didn't even proceed. But it's still on his driving record, and this sort of stuff can happen if you admit guilt in areas.
1: I have had several arguments with clients that go, look, I just want to go and see what they want to say to me, or I just think if I say my piece, they'll understand and I won't get charged. And I have to say, I prosecuted for 18 years. I have never seen a version of events provided by anyone that caused me to read it and go, oh, well, they shouldn't be charged.
0: They put themselves in it.
1: Only ever used it to support my case.
0: Yep.
1: And so I remember that and go, even if you are completely innocent, let me present the case. So it's not you. We have time. We can consider the way it's presented. It's not just you. And generally, the investigators are very experienced. They know how to perhaps get things out of you that you didn't think you were going to reveal. And in some cases, particularly with the roadside intercepts, they're lasting, you know, 60, 90 minutes. Mm. You could be talking about things, and we've seen that with clients. They're talking about things and they forget they're being recorded, and then perhaps they say things and it's like, oh, that's not exactly what I meant. Mm. But then it's being written in a fact sheet that, you know, they recognize that the load was not right before they left, and well, that wasn't exactly right. Just recognize it was something, you know, not sitting right or whatever it is. But once that's out and it's recorded, oh, I can't get that back.
0: That's right. Yeah. Yeah. So silence is a great thing, but what do you have to say?
1: So you have to provide them your name and address. You have to share details if they're requesting relation to permits. But the only time you are compelled to say things is under a very specific notice, where they require you to tell them certain things, but it cannot be used against you in a criminal prosecution, subject to a few exceptions. But that is not something that generally occurs roadside. That's more of the major investigation style notice where they can compel you to be interviewed.
0: Yep.
1: But on the roadside, you don't have to say anything other than your name and address. You have to cooperate when they make requests of you to, you know, move your vehicle or to assist them in a function they're performing. But otherwise, you don't have – majority of my clients now, particularly ones that I've gone through the court process with, will just sit and be quiet. So yeah. No attitude. They'll just say, you're recording. I don't wish to say anything.
0: Yeah.
1: Because unfortunately, they've already learned the hard way that material or things that they say does get used against them.
0: Yeah. Now, one thing I've done is – in every intercept, I've recorded the conversation myself, and I've made it clear at the beginning of the intercept when they say their bit, I say, I'm also recording this conversation. Is that legal or not?
1: It depends which state you're in, but as long as you're openly saying you're recording, if somebody, so say New South Wales, if you say, I'm recording this conversation, and they say, I don't want you to record the conversation, then you may be in a position where you can't record.
0: Yep.
1: It would depend on your intents. But in Queensland, for example, there's no limit on recording.
0: Yep.
1: So if you were going to do that tactic, then I would say don't do it covertly, even though you can do it in Queensland. I think what you're suggesting is a far better way to say, I would also like to record this conversation, any issues with that, and then record. But the main thing that you should be recording is the way that they're measuring and what tools they're using to measure.
0: Mm-hmm. So you can't measure the width of a truck by looking at it. Is that what you mean?
1: Well, I mean, if they're using a plumb bob and a chalk line, you want to take notes of things like is there wind? Is the ground level? What type of measuring tape are they using? Is it an EC class? Is it JS? Because that's the tools that they're supposed to be. Does it look like the measuring equipment has been certified? So observing all those types of things is actually more beneficial generally than the conversation.
0: Yeah. Mm. There's some interesting points there, but I think some of the ones about the no comment, and again, I've seen it where people get, they get prosecuted because they didn't even know what they were saying.
1: No.
0: And particularly admitting to anything. Yeah. Anyway. Yeah. Well, one thing I am glad to see is somebody who is out there defending the transport industry, who's actually a lawyer, which is, makes it even better. But we, you know, the industry needs it, has needed it for a long time. Someone who actually understands what it's like to be out on the road, what can go on, and in way no, in no way am I having a go at any authorities here, because they are an important part of what we do. And I do believe that there's a lot of operators that probably should fall under a lot more scrutiny than what they do. It's always a mystery to me how some of them get away with what they do and other good operators seem to be focused on. So I'm not sure why they're left alone, or they've just learned how to run the gauntlet a bit better than the rest of us. I'm not sure. But, you know, it's good to see someone that's out there defending people. It's a tough job to do that. And it is expensive, but what I would say to anyone who does come under scrutiny, just check what you're being charged with and what it is, because if it's a criminal offence, it is well worth defending rather than just paying the fine, because paying the fine in a lot of circumstances is just an admission of guilt.
1: Yep. Yeah, that's right, Craig. And it's all about balance, isn't it? If you've got a robust regulator, you need people on the other side defending robustly, and as long as everyone's open and learning from each other, hopefully it's only going to improve the environment that our industry works in. It's such an important part of the economy. It's, you know, and we all know the difficulties that everyone's facing, particularly with fuel.
0: Yeah. And that does drive factors that, you know, people try to cut corners. It's human nature. That's what we do. We're built to survive. And, you know, sometimes people do unscrupulous things to survive. So we, on the other side of that, we need a regulator. But, again, we need a regulator who has morals as well.
1: Yeah, we need that accountability. So the use of the powers is fine, but we need a level of accountability so that it's not draconian, it's not, you know, a master to no one.
0: Yeah. Great work.
2: One thing I'll take away from tonight's discussion, Belinda, is that we need to put something to the NTC in their forward work plan, to maybe put something in the law to, give us a 72-hour window or something like that, like you explained before, so people can't get shut down for X amount of time and then wait 28 days for a review, that there's a speedier process because, you know, people's livelihoods are on the chopping block.
0: Yeah. One thing.
1: That's a great idea.
0: Yeah. One thing I must mention too, because of someone I know, this has happened to recently, has come under spotlight for not filling out their EWD the moment they pulled up. And they went back and changed the time to when they pulled up and put a notation there that they're actually put under scrutiny to say, well, how do I know that you did that? Like, how do I know that's correct? Which, yeah, I'd you sort of treat it as guilty before you have to trying to prove your innocence in that case, I think, is terrible. But, but just be diligent in what you do, because obviously if this is something that is being looked at by any kind of enforcement, that they might treat that as misleading, then you probably need to avoid in, you know, at the first instant, so you're not coming under scrutiny later.
2: Yep. That's a problem we see a lot, Belinda and Craig, is that the intention of the law when it's written and when it first comes out, which is that the driver is fully allowed to do that, because in paper you wouldn't even know we'd done it.
0: That's right.
2: So, and that was the intention, and that was the vibe. Right,
0: the vibe, the thing,
2: the vibe of the law. That was how it was explained to everybody. That's why that flexibility was built into the EWD standard to allow people to do that, to be able to correct entries and make a comment, because that's the same as crossing something out and signing your book. And then now, a couple of years down the track, we've got enforcement people on the side of the road saying, oh, this EWD should be exact. You know, there's no room for human error for you to pull up, and the main thing on your mind is going to the toilet, not pulling in your work diary. And then you go to the loo, you talk to someone, you come back and say, oh, shit, I pulled up here at 6 o'clock and now it's 20 past.
0: Yeah.
2: You know, you've lost your break unless you backdate your entry.
0: Mm.
2: Yeah.
0: Silly little things like that.
2: Happen a lot, mate. They happen a lot in the way the law is written and the intention of it when it's written at the start, and then how it's perceived a year or two down the track by enforcement can sometimes be quite different.
0: Yeah. At least you have an EWD, it's gone in 28 days.
1: Yeah. Sorry, was I a bit too enthusiastic with that? These 6 month reviews are difficult to understand.
0: On a work diary.
1: Mm.
0: Oh, I think it's terrible. I don't know why anyone comes under that much scrutiny. I've seen law enforcement spend more time on a work diary. Not with me. I've been very lucky, maybe lucky, or don't do the wrong thing. But where they have a larger investigation into one person's work diary than what they do into a break and enter or a robbery or, you know. I don't think police should be even involved in it, but that's another story in states on another day. But it seems overzealous, particularly in circumstances where we see, you go to court and you watch people get away with murder, basically, and drivers are put under such high scrutiny. It's troubling. But the law's there and people will use that. And it's like a police officer on the side of the road. If he's got the law behind him to do something, he'll do it.
1: I do think there's scope in separating the false and misleading, and it goes to probably what you were saying earlier, Craig, where there needs to be recognition where there's a stuff up, where, something could maybe false because it's wrong and it's a stuff up, versus that type of misleading where it's, you're trying to cover an extra run or it's clearly done with a level of deception. And how you establish that's probably a conversation for another day. But currently you have false and misleading together carrying $26,000 maximum penalty. So if you stuff up your diary, then that's a potential charge with demerit points that you're looking at.
0: I think, and this is a challenge where it can be vindictive. So, what do they used to say in policing, it all went on a hunch. Now, you know, if you're on the side of the road or if someone's pulling the piss or whatever, they made a mistake, you actually know that. And the worst thing is, on our best advice, is you don't say anything. So how do you talk yourself out of that on the side of the road or make available more information? But, a good officer, a good law enforcement / investigator, they know, like they know the difference, and it's quite easy to tell. So there should be maybe training on other parts so that we don't end up in this situation as well to call out the liars from the buyers, basically. But anyway, we can't say that out too loud, but we did just say it on national radio.
2: So is GPS records like a good defence for that if they're trying to get you for false misleading just for updating an entry in your book to be accurate? Would GPS evidence be helpful?
1: I think so. I think the GPS records, provided they support you, otherwise no. But yeah, I mean, at the end of the day, if it's if it's false, if there is an error, unfortunately that charge is available, and it's not a matter that can be an infringement notice. So it's just I don't know an easy way out, because even if you get the GPS records, then you're still going to have to defend yourself in court with those records to show. And because it's strict liability, it's if it's false, it's false.
0: Mm.
1: Very, yeah. Very mm. difficult to defend.
0: Yeah. Could even just have been a mistake, but it's still false.
1: Yeah.
2: Mm. Yeah. And that's why they're using it, isn't it? Because it's hard to defend.
0: Mm. Tricky one. But anyway, if you do end up in a pickle, Belinda, people can go to you. Hughes Law. How do they find Hughes Law?
1: So I got asked this by Luke Bono. He goes, what's your socials? And I actually didn't know them because my daughters set them up. But the main thing is the website, hugheslaw.com.au.
0: Okay.
1: There's a few Hughes lawyers around, actually, but, I'm hugheslaw.com.au.
0: Hughes Law. Righto.
2: Yeah, if you put your name, Belinda Hughes Lawyer, in Google, you do get a few come up, but you can quite distinctly tell yours from that your reddish logo with the script.
0: Yep.
2: Yeah. Mm.
1: Yeah. Yeah. Okay. That's good. Otherwise, I am doing a little bit more on socials, on Facebook and Instagram.
0: Oh, that's good. So people can find you, but you're obviously busy enough anyway.
1: We're pretty busy, but it's such a privilege to be trusted with people's court matters. It really is.
0: Hmm. That's great. That's good. Anyway. Righto, Glenn. We might finish this one up, and thanks, Belinda, for coming on and telling us a bit about your adventures of late. But anyway, I don't think you'll be going away quickly or run out of work. So.
1: No, thanks for having me, and sorry about mumbling over my words. It's been a big day.
0: That's
1: but
0: right.
1: Really enjoyed the chat.
0: Does get late at night. But anyway, if you want to hang on the line there for just a minute, and
2: thanks, Belinda, for everything you do. You're doing a great job.
1: Right. Oh, thanks, Glenn.
0: Okay, we'll be right back.

0: Yeah, it was an hour show, mate.
1: Righto, we're back. There we go, Glenn.
0: Yeah, that was the longest.
1: Sometimes it ends quicker than you think, doesn't it?
0: Oh, it does, mate. When you rang earlier today and said, oh, you're right for a quick hour show tonight? And I said, oh, yeah.
1: Sure. Yeah, so Yagi's off across the paddock there, so hopefully. Though I think they're trying to have a couple of days off as well, just to, you know, as we all need from time to time.
0: You got to take a break every now and then.
1: So, anyway, it's great having a chat with Belinda. It's some areas here I feel quite conflicted on sometimes. I do believe everyone is entitled to, good defence. I do also know that there's people in the industry that are undefendable. There's things they're doing that they shouldn't, and I'm glad the regulator's there to pull them into line. I think we've got this bit in the middle that we're not doing well. We're not doing it well as an industry, and the regulator could probably do a bit better too, but in some cases, certainly the police are, in my view, not staying in their lane. But again, I've made it clear about states and all sorts of things over time where, things aren't quite right. But, I think there's areas where a lot of the industry can do better, but we all have to understand that some of these people in the spotlight are the ones that are pinching your work. They're the ones that are paying sham contractors. They're the ones that are actually doing our industry harm. So if there's a regulator out there to pull their ear with a pair of pliers, good on them. I think it's a great thing. But be fair when we do it.
0: That's right. Just everybody deserves things to be dealt with in a fair, speedy way, especially when it's holding up a business with employees and customers and so on, it's not the sort of thing you just push pause on, is it?
1: No. And in a supply chain, it's very difficult. It could be something that, in that period of time, they lose their work, or the orders to shut down a whole fleet. In essence, they're probably something quite serious. But is it always warranted for a whole fleet if it's just a portion of the vehicles that aren't right? But anyway, Belinda said, in this conversation that if you've got a history of a lot of defects, might be something you want to start getting on top of, because it's a spotlight. And it should be. It should be a spotlight.
0: Yeah. And look, if you've got a freight task that does cause a lot of defects, well then you really need to up your ante and manage those defects and your maintenance. Not so much more maintenance. I mean, manage it properly so that if they do turn up, you can prove that you've closed out every fault within X amount of days, and you're monitoring that.
1: Yeah.
0: If you've got evidence like that, I'm sure that would really help convince them that, your vehicles are checked before they leave and your mechanics sign off that they're in a roadworthy state, your drivers are doing pre-starts, everything's recorded, everything's documented. And then when they're on their way back, they've busted a couple of bits because they've been out in the dirt, because that's where a lot of those trucks would have been going, on some of the roughest roads in Australia. And, when they get back, those defects are dealt with and managed in a proper and speedy way, then you would you'd probably find you may not have been closed down. And it hasn't cost you anything more other than just having a good system in place to manage those things, because you've got to fix them anyway.
1: That's right, yeah. And there are roads out there.
0: We'll be doing it 7 days or 14 days. It's, or you triage them properly so that it's, non-roadworthy items you deal with the next amount of time and roadworthy items you deal with straight away.
1: Mm.
0: And you can prove that. That would be key.
1: You're in front. So one of the key things here too, when we look at work diary breaches And I can't promote it enough. Like, move to an electronic work diary. We've been on Hubfleet here for years. I've implemented it with other businesses I've worked in, and I can't fault it. It's a great tool. for as an allocator. It's a great tool as a driver. If you think you're going to be done out of hours or whatever, you're just wrong. I don't know how to say that better. Right. It's not going to affect your life that bad. And if it does, you need to look around you and see what else is wrong. If you can't comply with your work diary, then, you know, there's other factors at play. And should legislation change, should be doing it differently? Maybe. There's areas that I don't agree we need a diary. But while ever we've got lawless people out there, we need something to keep it, you know, keep it in check. I'd love to be able to leave my car unlocked in the street every day, but you can't because there's bloody criminals out there.
0: Yeah, so, look, there is talk within the law sort of halls where these laws are made and changed is to come up with a lighter version or a cohort that do not need to have a driver actioned work diary and purely use your regulatory telematics to monitor fatigue.
1: Yeah.
0: And that's something that is that'll come, whether it's 1 year, 2 years, 10 years, whatever. It will definitely come, and there'll be a, you know, for regular type shifted work that is not ad hoc, you'll find that the work diary itself may actually sort of be an automatic thing that's taken off your turning the key on and off in your truck.
1: Yeah, but you'll still be monitored.
0: You'll still be monitored. You won't be just allowed to do it yourself. Yeah. That's what it'll change to. They won't take away the need to actually monitor work and rest hours. That's always going to be a thing. It's just that the monitoring itself will move from being a driver task to being a business task. And that has definitely been talked about in the last HBNL review, and it's something that they're looking into as technology evolves.
1: Mm. That's right. And why not? It's, you know, I know people that don't need a work diary because they're never gonna drive while they're fatigued. But how do you know that? How does anybody else know that?
0: Well, that's right. It's you can't just, you know, it's never going to be taken away. The need to monitor people's work hours is actually a fundamental workplace thing in every workplace.
1: Mm. Yeah, that's right. Yeah, yep.
0: It's not just transport. So it's just transport itself as the driver having to fill in a regulated book.
1: Yeah, and huge penalties for it.
0: And penalties for it. Yeah.
1: So if I don't monitor what my staff are doing in the workshop, it can have OH&S implications, but nothing as severe as a fine on the side of the road for not filling out a book correctly.
0: No, that's right. It'll be the person in the office who's scheduling you that will be getting the fine in that case.
1: Yeah.
0: That's the way it would be managed.
1: Yeah. Anyway, mate, we've had a bit of a discussion there tonight again on fuel. If you have some issues and you want to contribute to what actually goes in front of the Fair Work Commission and you want to put your case forward, go to the NRFA Facebook page. There's a link there. It's in the tonight's show as well. Just fill out a simple drop form, put your situation out there. So, you know, there's judges that look at this, and if they can look at that, they go, oh wow, there's people here that are experiencing hardship or who can't pass their fuel costs on. They then can read that it's real.
0: So the NRFA position, again, is to re-enliven the fuel cost recovery obligations and establish a continuing automatic terminal gate price trigger at $2 per litre.
1: Mm.
0: So that's what we want. And so if you want to support that, follow the link and fill in a witness statement.
1: Yeah, and you may just be able to use that to negotiate your higher fuel surcharge or something. And again, you don't have to be a member. It'd be great if you did, because you've got to help us get to these things. But we just need that evidence at the moment for the good of the industry, mate. That's what we need to do.
0: That's it. It's industry evidence, and there's no one else out there to collect it. It suits us because we're talking to people. So,
1: we go amongst it all the time.
0: And our members will benefit from your support as well. So,
1: Right. Yep. So, make it happen. Righto, mate. We'll go to the news a bit earlier here. And we'll trigger that, and we'll be back tomorrow night anyway with Risky Business.
0: Yes.
1: All happened here from Winton Raceway. Now, tonight, I was going to say this at the start, but I'll say it at the end. We've been trying some off-grid things to make sure we can broadcast wherever we are without power and it's worked so far tonight. So there we go.
0: Okay, so what are you running off, mate? The generator or
1: just some batteries? Yeah.
0: In the mobile palace.
1: In the palace, yeah. But I might have to start the generator up to make sure I can watch TV later. But anyway, it's all been good.
0: So. Okay, so you're powerless there, are you, mate?
1: Yeah, that's right. Yeah. Cool. Anyway, she's working well, but yeah, we'll be back tomorrow night with a bit of Risky Business. Thanks everyone for listening in. And
2: hello there, I'm Terry Daniel. Australia's inflation rate has spiked, putting further pressure on the Reserve Bank to raise interest rates on Melbourne Cup Day. Federal politics editor Michael Packey has more.
3: Latest data shows consumer prices rose 4% in the year to August, a jump of 0.5% on the July reading. The increase has been driven by higher construction costs, along with a lift in fuel and electricity prices. Treasurer Jim Chalmers maintains the conflict in the Middle East is to blame.
4: And these numbers show that Australia is not immune from that.
3: The opposition's Tim Wilson says the government can't keep blaming the war, arguing its own spending is driving inflation.
5: The Albanese government turns around to Australians and asks them to pull in their belt, but they won't do the same.
3: The Reserve Bank is warning unless inflation shows signs of easing, another interest rate hike is all but guaranteed on the first Tuesday in November. Michael Packey reporting.
2: The Commonwealth Bank, Westpac and NAB have all raised their variable interest rates by 0.25%. The move follows the Reserve Bank's decision to increase the official cash rate to a 15-year high of 4.6%. The hike adds around $100 to monthly repayments on the average $750,000 mortgage. Outgoing Greens leader Larissa Waters says she's proud of her record in charge of the party. Senator Waters has stepped down from the role to manage a pre-existing kidney condition. David Shoebridge has taken over as Greens leader following a party room ballot. Senator Waters says she's looking forward to eventually returning to the Senate.
6: It's been an incredible honour to be the parliamentary leader of the Australian Greens, and it's with great sadness that I'm not able to continue in that role due to my health getting worse. I hope to be okay, but I need to look after myself to do that.
2: New research has found more than a quarter of injured e-scooter riders were aged under 16. Mark Dransfield reports.
7: Parents are being warned e-scooters are not a toy. A joint Royal Melbourne Hospital and RACV study found the youngest rider to be injured was just 3 years old. Associate Professor Alicia Burke from the Royal Melbourne Hospital says modified bikes pose an even greater risk.
8: In some cases, the e-bikes, very, very fast, kind of 70, 80 kilometres an hour, again, associated with a higher likelihood of injury. We are seeing lots of people with injuries like broken arms, but around a quarter in this work had head injuries and other really serious injuries, and around 5% had life-threatening injuries.
2: The Independent Planning Commission has given New South Wales' largest coal mine expansion the green light, offering hope to more than 1,000 workers facing an uncertain future. The life of the Hunter Valley operations site will be extended to 2045 if critical federal approval is granted by the end of this year. Critics say the plan will cause further harm to the environment and human health and fails to ensure long-term economic security for local communities. Stuart Bocking from Coal Australia says the Independent Planning Commission considered more than 10,000 submissions during the lengthy assessment process.
9: The IPC on balance has found that the benefits outweigh any of the detriments, and it is important that these jobs are secured.
2: Finally, to the Australian share market, the All Ords has closed up 82 points at 89.69, and one Australian dollar was buying 69.7 US

0: You know, football was something I wanted to really explore, and to be able to work with someone I know was really important. To be able to come down and give him a hand was something that really excited me.
1: And despite the Bombers collecting the wooden spoon this season, Longmire insists there's plenty of upside in the playing list.
0: It's been a tough couple of years, but I think there's some really good young players, you know, I really look forward to working with. There's some strong senior players as well.
1: Jordan Tunbridge, Melbourne.
2: In other AFL news, Brisbane has confirmed Lachie Neale will leave the club as an unregistered free agent to take up an offer with Collingwood. Up to 12,000 NRL fans have turned out in Newcastle to watch the Newcastle Knights.
1: Bridge, Melbourne.
2: In other AFL news, Brisbane has confirmed Lachie Neale will leave the club as an unregistered free agent to take up an offer with Collingwood. Up to 12,000 NRL fans have turned out in Newcastle to watch the Newcastle Knights prepare registered free agent to take up an offer with Collingwood. Up to 12,000 NRL fans have turned out in Newcastle to watch the Newcastle Knights prepare to take up an offer with Collingwood. Up to 12,000 NRL fans have turned out in Newcastle to watch the Newcastle Knights prepare.

0: Good morning, I'm Lee Harrison. The Reserve Bank has raised interest rates for the fourth time this year, and another increase may be on the cards. Michael Packey reports.
1: Homeowners will need to find an extra $100 or so each month to cover repayments on the average $750,000 mortgage after the RBA increased the official cash rate by another 25 basis points to 4.6%. Treasurer Jim Chalmers maintains the conflict in the Middle East is to blame for pushing up inflation, contributing to the decision.
2: We are acting to respond to the very real, very substantial pressures that people are under.
1: Reserve Bank Governor Michelle Bullock says while the Iran war is playing its part, inflation is also being driven by government spending, the growth in AI data centres and weak productivity.
3: We're seeing signs that upside risks to inflation are materialising.
1: Governor Bullock has flagged a further rate hike is not off the cards when the board next meets on Melbourne Cup Day. Michael Packey reporting.
0: The Prime Minister has welcomed OpenAI's engagement with the federal government after rogue software accessed government websites. The tech giant has apologised for the incident, which happened in June, but the government was only told last week. OpenAI will delay the release of its next-generation model while the company strengthens cyber defences. AMA Victoria says doctors are incredibly frustrated they have to take strike action tomorrow due to failed pay and conditions negotiations. They're calling for a 12.5-hour cap on shifts, a limit of 4 consecutive night shifts instead of 7, and a 30% pay rise over 4 years. Emergency physician and president of AMA Victoria, Dr. Simon Judkins, says patient safety is at risk if doctors continue under these conditions.
4: We don't want to be doing this. The reason we are here, though, is that our doctors in our public hospitals, both our doctors in training, but also our senior doctors, are working under incredibly stressful conditions, really conditions that lead our doctors to be incredibly fatigued.
0: Australian workers are increasingly choosing to stay in their job. Data from the Australian HR Institute has found average employee turnover in the September quarter was close to historic lows at 13.4%, down from 15.2% for the same quarter last year. Chief Executive Officer Sarah McCann-Bartlett says employees are cautious about the job market.
5: For employers, it means that they potentially have a more stable workforce, but the risk is that they could lose bringing in new employees with different perspectives, new skills.
0: And special services have been held across the country to honour officers who've lost their lives in the line of duty as part of National Police Remembrance Day. This is Air National News. A Geelong veteran is hanging up the boots due to repeated head knocks. Jordan Tunbridge reports.
6: Jake Colajasny's AFL career is over after 209 games with the Cats. The 31-year-old premiership defender has been medically retired due to a history of concussions. It was recently revealed Colajasny had signed a secret waiver to keep playing despite concerns over his brain health. Geelong was later fined $140,000 over the agreement. His twin brother Cade was also forced into retirement because of concussion in 2020. Jordan Tunbridge, Melbourne.
0: Newcastle Knights hooker Phoenix Crosland has copped a four-match ban, ruling him out of Sunday's NRL Grand Final. The 26-year-old pleaded guilty to a dangerous contact charge for a tackle which left Penrith's Nathan Cleary with a broken leg. Roosters captain James Tedesco believes Daly Cherry Evans has had the last laugh at his critics. The veteran's switch from Manly was questioned after a mixed start to the season. Ahead of Sunday's grand final against Newcastle, Tedesco says DCE's impact has been crucial.
7: Everyone's saying how good the move was now at the start of the year. I don't think everyone was saying that, were they? So it's quite, it just shows how good Chez is. You know, his leadership and his game experience, you know, you can't replace that.
0: And the Socceroos have fallen to a 4-2 defeat against Brazil in front of more than 52,000 fans in Brisbane. Australian Independent Radio News.
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Why, this car is automatic, systematic, hydromatic. Why, it's a greased lightning.

0: Good morning, I'm Lee Harrison. The Reserve Bank has raised interest rates for the fourth time this year, and another increase may be on the cards. Michael Packey reports.
1: Homeowners will need to find an extra $100 or so each month to cover repayments on the average $750,000 mortgage after the RBA increased the official cash rate by another 25 basis points to 4.6%. Treasurer Jim Chalmers maintains the conflict in the Middle East is to blame for pushing up inflation, contributing to the decision.
2: We are acting to respond to the very real, very substantial pressures that people are under.
1: Reserve Bank Governor Michelle Bullock says while the Iran war is playing its part, inflation is also being driven by government spending, the growth in AI data centres and weak productivity.
3: We're seeing signs that upside risks to inflation are materialising.
1: Governor Bullock has flagged a further rate hike is not off the cards when the board next meets on Melbourne Cup Day. Michael Packey reporting.
0: The Prime Minister has welcomed OpenAI's engagement with the federal government after rogue software accessed government websites. The tech giant has apologised for the incident, which happened in June, but the government was only told last week. OpenAI will delay the release of its next-generation model while the company strengthens cyber defences. AMA Victoria says doctors are incredibly frustrated they have to take strike action tomorrow due to failed pay and conditions negotiations. They're calling for a 12.5-hour cap on shifts, a limit of 4 consecutive night shifts instead of 7, and a 30% pay rise over 4 years. Emergency physician and president of AMA Victoria, Dr. Simon Judkins, says patient safety is at risk if doctors continue under these conditions.
4: We don't want to be doing this. The reason we are here, though, is that our doctors in our public hospitals, both our doctors in training, but also our senior doctors, are working under incredibly stressful conditions, really conditions that lead our doctors to be incredibly fatigued.
0: Australian workers are increasingly choosing to stay in their job. Data from the Australian HR Institute has found average employee turnover in the September quarter was close to historic lows at 13.4%, down from 15.2% for the same quarter last year. Chief Executive Officer Sarah McCann-Bartlett says employees are cautious about the job market.
5: For employers, it means that they potentially have a more stable workforce, but the risk is that they could lose bringing in new employees with different perspectives, new skills.
0: And special services have been held across the country to honour officers who've lost their lives in the line of duty as part of National Police Remembrance Day. This is Air National News. A Geelong veteran is hanging up the boots due to repeated head knocks. Jordan Tunbridge reports.
6: Jake Colajasny's AFL career is over after 209 games with the Cats. The 31-year-old premiership defender has been medically retired due to a history of concussions. It was recently revealed Colajasny had signed a secret waiver to keep playing despite concerns over his brain health. Geelong was later fined $140,000 over the agreement. His twin brother Cade was also forced into retirement because of concussion in 2020. Jordan Tunbridge, Melbourne.
0: Newcastle Knights hooker Phoenix Crosland has copped a four-match ban, ruling him out of Sunday's NRL Grand Final. The 26-year-old pleaded guilty to a dangerous contact charge for a tackle which left Penrith's Nathan Cleary with a broken leg. Roosters captain James Tedesco believes Daly Cherry Evans has had the last laugh at his critics. The veteran's switch from Manly was questioned after a mixed start to the season. Ahead of Sunday's grand final against Newcastle, Tedesco says DCE's impact has been crucial.
7: Everyone's saying how good the move was now at the start of the year. I don't think everyone was saying that, were they? So it's quite, just shows how good Chez is. You know, his leadership and his game experience, you know, you can't replace that.
0: And the Socceroos have fallen to a 4-2 defeat against Brazil in front of more than 52,000 fans in Brisbane. Australian independent Radio News.
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0: McCormick and Richard Tauber are singing by the bed. There's a glass of punch below your feet and an angel at your head. There's devils on each side of you with bottles in their hand. You need one more drop of poison and you'll dream of foreign lands.
1: When you pissed yourself in Frankfurt.

Saturday evening, when you heard the banshees howl, there was lazy drunken bastards singing Billy in the Bell. They took you up to midnight mass and left you in the lurch. So you dropped a button in the plate and spewed up in the church. Now you sing a song of liberty for blacks and packs of jocks, and I'll take you from this dump you're in and stick you in a box. Then I'll take you to Cook Briar and shove you in the ground.

0: There's nothing more devastating for a truck operator than to be involved in a serious road incident. 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

0: Good morning, I'm Lee Harrison. The Reserve Bank has raised interest rates for the fourth time this year, and another increase may be on the cards. Michael Packey reports.
1: Homeowners will need to find an extra $100 or so each month to cover repayments on the average $750,000 mortgage after the RBA increased the official cash rate by another 25 basis points to 4.6%. Treasurer Jim Chalmers maintains the conflict in the Middle East is to blame for pushing up inflation, contributing to the decision.
2: We are acting to respond to the very real, very substantial pressures that people are under.
1: Reserve Bank Governor Michelle Bullock says while the Iran war is playing its part, inflation has also been driven by government spending, the growth in AI data centres and weak productivity.
3: We're seeing signs that upside risks to inflation are materialising.
1: Governor Bullock has flagged a further rate hike is not off the cards when the board next meets on Melbourne Cup Day. Michael Packey reporting.
0: The Prime Minister has welcomed OpenAI's engagement with the federal government after rogue software accessed government websites. The tech giant has apologised for the incident, which happened in June, but the government was only told last week. OpenAI will delay the release of its next-generation model while the company strengthens cyber defences. AMA Victoria says doctors are incredibly frustrated they have to take strike action tomorrow due to failed pay and conditions negotiations. They're calling for a 12.5-hour cap on shifts, a limit of 4 consecutive night shifts instead of 7, and a 30% pay rise over 4 years. Emergency physician and president of AMA Victoria, Dr. Simon Judkins, says patient safety is at risk if doctors continue under these conditions.
4: We don't want to be doing this. The reason we are here, though, is that our doctors in our public hospitals, both our doctors in training, but also our senior doctors, are working under incredibly stressful conditions, really conditions that lead our doctors to be incredibly fatigued.
0: Australian workers are increasingly choosing to stay in their job. Data from the Australian HR Institute has found average employee turnover in the September quarter was close to historic lows at 13.4%, down from 15.2% for the same quarter last year. Chief Executive Officer Sarah McCann-Bartlett says employees are cautious about the job market.
5: For employers, it means that they potentially have a more stable workforce, but the risk is that they could lose bringing in new employees with different perspectives, new skills.
0: And special services have been held across the country to honour officers who've lost their lives in the line of duty as part of National Police Remembrance Day. This is AIR National News. A Geelong veteran is hanging up the boots due to repeated head knocks. Jordan Tunbridge reports.
6: Jake Colicchesney's AFL career is over after 209 games with the Cats. The 31-year-old premiership defender has been medically retired due to a history of concussions. It was recently revealed Colicchesney had signed a secret waiver to keep playing despite concerns over his brain health. Geelong was later fined $140,000 over the agreement. His twin brother Cade was also forced into retirement because of concussion in 2020. Jordan Tunbridge, Melbourne.
0: Newcastle Knights hooker Phoenix Crosland has copped a 4-match ban, ruling him out of Sunday's NRL Grand Final. The 26-year-old pleaded guilty to a dangerous contact charge for a tackle which left Penrith's Nathan Cleary with a broken leg. Roosters captain James Tedesco believes Daly Cherry Evans has had the last laugh at his critics. The veteran's switch from Manly was questioned after a mixed start to the season. Ahead of Sunday's grand final against Newcastle, Tedesco says DCE's impact has been crucial.
7: Everyone's saying how good the move was now at the start of the year. I don't think everyone was saying that, were they? So it's quite, just shows how good Chez is. His leadership and his game experience, you can't replace that.
0: And the Socceroos have fallen to a 4-2 defeat against Brazil in front of more than 52,000 fans in Brisbane. Australian Independent Radio News.
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0: Good morning, I'm Lee Harrison. The Reserve Bank has raised interest rates for the fourth time this year, and another increase may be on the cards. Michael Packey reports.
1: Homeowners will need to find an extra $100 or so each month to cover repayments on the average $750,000 mortgage after the RBA increased the official cash rate by another 25 basis points to 4.6%. Treasurer Jim Chalmers maintains the conflict in the Middle East is to blame for pushing up inflation, contributing to the decision.
2: We are acting to respond to the very real, very substantial pressures that people are under.
1: Reserve Bank Governor Michelle Bullock says while the Iran war is playing its part, inflation has also been driven by government spending, the growth in AI data centres and weak productivity.
3: We're seeing signs that upside risks to inflation are materialising.
1: Governor Bullock has flagged a further rate hike is not off the cards when the board next meets on Melbourne Cup Day. Michael Packey reporting.
0: The Prime Minister has welcomed OpenAI's engagement with the federal government after rogue software accessed government websites. The tech giant has apologised for the incident, which happened in June, but the government was only told last week. OpenAI will delay the release of its next-generation model while the company strengthens cyber defences. AMA Victoria says doctors are incredibly frustrated they have to take strike action tomorrow due to failed pay and conditions negotiations. They're calling for a 12.5-hour cap on shifts, a limit of 4 consecutive night shifts instead of 7, and a 30% pay rise over 4 years. Emergency physician and president of AMA Victoria, Dr. Simon Judkins, says patient safety is at risk if doctors continue under these conditions.
4: We don't want to be doing this. The reason we are here, though, is that our doctors in our public hospitals, both our doctors in training, but also our senior doctors, are working under incredibly stressful conditions, really conditions that lead our doctors to be incredibly fatigued.
0: Australian workers are increasingly choosing to stay in their job. Data from the Australian HR Institute has found average employee turnover in the September quarter was close to historic lows at 13.4%, down from 15.2% for the same quarter last year. Chief Executive Officer Sarah McCann-Bartlett says employees are cautious about the job market.
5: For employers, it means that they potentially have a more stable workforce, but the risk is that they could lose bringing in new employees with different perspectives, new skills.
0: And special services have been held across the country to honour officers who've lost their lives in the line of duty as part of National Police Remembrance Day. This is AIR National News. A Geelong veteran is hanging up the boots due to repeated head knocks. Jordan Tunbridge reports.
6: Jake Colicchesny's AFL career is over after 209 games with the Cats. The 31-year-old premiership defender has been medically retired due to a history of concussions. It was recently revealed Colicchesny had signed a secret waiver to keep playing despite concerns over his brain health. Geelong was later fined $140,000 over the agreement. His twin brother Cade was also forced into retirement because of concussion in 2020. Jordan Tunbridge, Melbourne.
0: Newcastle Knights hooker Phoenix Crosland has copped a four-match ban, ruling him out of Sunday's NRL Grand Final. The 26-year-old pleaded guilty to a dangerous contact charge for a tackle which left Penrith's Nathan Cleary with a broken leg. Roosters captain James Tedesco believes Daly Cherry Evans has had the last laugh at his critics. The veteran switch from Manly was questioned after a mixed start to the season. Ahead of Sunday's grand final against Newcastle, Tedesco says DCE's impact has been crucial.
7: Everyone's saying how good the move was now at the start of the year. I don't think everyone was saying that, were they? So it's quite, just shows how good Chez is, his leadership and his game experience. You can't replace that.
0: And the Socceroos have fallen to a 4-2 defeat against Brazil in front of more than 52,000 fans in Brisbane. Australian Independent Radio News.

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There was no risk involved. Nothing up to that point had even been resolved. Try imagining a place where it's always safe and warm. Come in, she said, I

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I offered up my innocence, got repaid with scorn. 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

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Beauty walks on a razor's edge, someday I'll make it mine. If I could only turn back the clock to when God and her were born. Come in, she said again.

0: Good morning, I'm Lee Harrison. The Reserve Bank has raised interest rates for the fourth time this year, and another increase may be on the cards. Michael Packey reports.
1: Homeowners will need to find an extra $100 or so each month to cover repayments on the average $750,000 mortgage after the RBA increased the official cash rate by another 25 basis points to 4.6%. Treasurer Jim Chalmers maintains the conflict in the Middle East is to blame for pushing up inflation, contributing to the decision.
2: We are acting to respond to the very real, very substantial pressures that people are under.
1: Reserve Bank Governor Michelle Bullock says while the Iran war is playing its part, inflation is also being driven by government spending, the growth in AI data centres and weak productivity.
3: We're seeing signs that upside risks to inflation are materialising.
1: Governor Bullock has flagged a further rate hike is not off the cards when the board next meets on Melbourne Cup Day. Michael Packey reporting.
0: The Prime Minister has welcomed OpenAI's engagement with the federal government after rogue software accessed government websites. The tech giant has apologised for the incident, which happened in June, but the government was only told last week. OpenAI will delay the release of its next-generation model while the company strengthens cyber defences. AMA Victoria says doctors are incredibly frustrated they have to take strike action tomorrow due to failed pay and conditions negotiations. They're calling for a 12.5-hour cap on shifts, a limit of 4 consecutive night shifts instead of 7, and a 30% pay rise over 4 years. Emergency physician and president of AMA Victoria, Dr. Simon Judkins, says patient safety is at risk if doctors continue under these conditions.
4: We don't want to be doing this. The reason we are here, though, is that our doctors in our public hospitals, both our doctors in training, but also our senior doctors, are working under incredibly stressful conditions, really conditions that lead our doctors to be incredibly fatigued.
0: Australian workers are increasingly choosing to stay in their job. Data from the Australian HR Institute has found average employee turnover in the September quarter was close to historic lows at 13.4%, down from 15.2% for the same quarter last year. Chief Executive Officer Sarah McCann-Bartlett says employees are cautious about the job market.
5: For employers, it means that they potentially have a more stable workforce, but the risk is that they could lose bringing in new employees with different perspectives, new skills.
0: And special services have been held across the country to honour officers who've lost their lives in the line of duty as part of National Police Remembrance Day. This is AIR National News. A Geelong veteran is hanging up the boots due to repeated head knocks. Jordan Tunbridge reports.
6: Jake Colajasny's AFL career is over after 209 games with the Cats. The 31-year-old premiership defender has been medically retired due to a history of concussions. It was recently revealed Colajasny had signed a secret waiver to keep playing despite concerns over his brain health. Geelong was later fined $140,000 over the agreement. His twin brother Cade was also forced into retirement because of concussion in 2020. Jordan Tunbridge, Melbourne.
0: Newcastle Knights hooker Phoenix Crosland has copped a four-match ban, ruling him out of Sunday's NRL Grand Final. The 26-year-old pleaded guilty to a dangerous contact charge for a tackle which left Penrith's Nathan Cleary with a broken leg. Roosters captain James Tedesco believes Daly Cherry Evans has had the last laugh at his critics. The veteran switch from Manly was questioned after a mixed start to the season. Ahead of Sunday's grand final against Newcastle, Tedesco says DCE's impact has been crucial.
7: Everyone's saying how good the move was now at the start of the year. I don't think everyone was saying that, were they? So it's quite, just shows how good Chez is, his leadership and his game experience. You can't replace that.
0: And the Socceroos have fallen to a 4-2 defeat against Brazil in front of more than 52,000 fans in Brisbane. Australian Independent Radio News.
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0: Good morning, I'm Lee Harrison. The Reserve Bank has raised interest rates for the fourth time this year, and another increase may be on the cards. Michael Packey reports.
1: Homeowners will need to find an extra $100 or so each month to cover repayments on the average $750,000 mortgage after the RBA increased the official cash rate by another 25 basis points to 4.6%. Treasurer Jim Chalmers maintains the conflict in the Middle East is to blame for pushing up inflation, contributing to the decision.
2: We are acting to respond to the very real, very substantial pressures that people are under.
1: Reserve Bank Governor Michelle Bullock says while the Iran war is playing its part, inflation is also being driven by government spending, the growth in AI data centres and weak productivity.
3: We're seeing signs that upside risks to inflation are materialising.
1: Governor Bullock has flagged a further rate hike is not off the cards when the board next meets on Melbourne Cup Day. Michael Packey reporting.
0: The Prime Minister has welcomed OpenAI's engagement with the federal government after rogue software accessed government websites. The tech giant has apologised for the incident, which happened in June, but the government was only told last week. OpenAI will delay the release of its next-generation model while the company strengthens cyber defences. AMA Victoria says doctors are incredibly frustrated they have to take strike action tomorrow due to failed pay and conditions negotiations. They're calling for a 12.5-hour cap on shifts, a limit of 4 consecutive night shifts instead of 7, and a 30% pay rise over 4 years. Emergency physician and president of AMA Victoria, Dr. Simon Judkins, says patient safety is at risk if doctors continue under these conditions.
4: We don't want to be doing this. The reason we are here, though, is that our doctors in our public hospitals, both our doctors in training, but also our senior doctors, are working under incredibly stressful conditions, really conditions that lead our doctors to be incredibly fatigued.
0: Australian workers are increasingly choosing to stay in their job. Data from the Australian HR Institute has found average employee turnover in the September quarter was close to historic lows at 13.4%, down from 15.2% for the same quarter last year. Chief Executive Officer Sarah McCann-Bartlett says employees are cautious about the job market.
5: For employers, it means that they potentially have a more stable workforce, but the risk is that they could lose bringing in new employees with different perspectives, new skills.
0: And special services have been held across the country to honour officers who've lost their lives in the line of duty as part of National Police Remembrance Day. This is Air National News. A Geelong veteran is hanging up the boots due to repeated head knocks. Jordan Tunbridge reports.
6: Jake Colicchesny's AFL career is over after 209 games with the Cats. The 31-year-old premiership defender has been medically retired due to a history of concussions. It was recently revealed Colicchesny had signed a secret waiver to keep playing despite concerns over his brain health. Geelong was later fined $140,000 over the agreement. His twin brother Cade was also forced into retirement because of concussion in 2020. Jordan Tunbridge, Melbourne.
0: Newcastle Knights hooker Phoenix Crosland has copped a four-match ban, ruling him out of Sunday's NRL Grand Final. The 26-year-old pleaded guilty to a dangerous contact charge for a tackle which left Penrith's Nathan Cleary with a broken leg. Roosters captain James Tedesco believes Daly Cherry Evans has had the last laugh at his critics. The veteran's switch from Manly was questioned after a mixed start to the season. Ahead of Sunday's grand final against Newcastle, Tedesco says DCE's impact has been crucial.
7: Everyone's saying how good the move was now at the start of the year. I don't think everyone was saying that, were they? So it's quite, just shows how good Chez is. His leadership and his game experience, you can't replace that.
0: And the Socceroos have fallen to a 4-2 defeat against Brazil in front of more than 52,000 fans in Brisbane. Australian Independent Radio News.
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0: There's nothing more devastating for a truck operator than to be involved in a serious road incident. 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

0: Hi, I'm Glenn Castanelli. Join Craig and me every second Thursday at 7 p.m. for Risky Business Radio. 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

0: Good morning, I'm Lee Harrison. The Reserve Bank has raised interest rates for the fourth time this year, and another increase may be on the cards. Michael Packey reports.
1: Homeowners will need to find an extra $100 or so each month to cover repayments on the average $750,000 mortgage after the RBA increased the official cash rate by another 25 basis points to 4.6%. Treasurer Jim Chalmers maintains the conflict in the Middle East is to blame for pushing up inflation, contributing to the decision.
2: We are acting to respond to the very real, very substantial pressures that people are under.
1: Reserve Bank Governor Michelle Bullock says while the Iran war is playing its part, inflation is also being driven by government spending, the growth in AI data centres and weak productivity.
3: We're seeing signs that upside risks to inflation are materialising.
1: Governor Bullock has flagged a further rate hike is not off the cards when the board next meets on Melbourne Cup Day. Michael Packey reporting.
0: The Prime Minister has welcomed OpenAI's engagement with the federal government after rogue software accessed government websites. The tech giant has apologised for the incident, which happened in June, but the government was only told last week. OpenAI will delay the release of its next-generation model while the company strengthens cyber defences. AMA Victoria says doctors are incredibly frustrated they have to take strike action tomorrow due to failed pay and conditions negotiations. They're calling for a 12.5-hour cap on shifts, a limit of 4 consecutive night shifts instead of 7, and a 30% pay rise over 4 years. Emergency physician and president of AMA Victoria, Dr. Simon Judkins, says patient safety is at risk if doctors continue under these conditions.
4: We don't want to be doing this. The reason we are here, though, is our doctors in our public hospitals, both our doctors in training, but also our senior doctors, are working under incredibly stressful conditions, really conditions that lead our doctors to be incredibly fatigued.
0: Australian workers are increasingly choosing to stay in their job. Data from the Australian HR Institute has found average employee turnover in the September quarter was close to historic lows at 13.4%, down from 15.2% for the same quarter last year. Chief Executive Officer Sarah McCann-Bartlett says employees are cautious about the job market.
5: For employers, it means that they potentially have a more stable workforce, but the risk is that they could lose bringing in new employees with different perspectives, new skills.
0: And special services have been held across the country to honour officers who've lost their lives in the line of duty as part of National Police Remembrance Day. This is Air National News. A Geelong veteran is hanging up the boots due to repeated head knocks. Jordan Tunbridge reports.
6: Jake Colicchesny's AFL career is over after 209 games with the Cats. The 31-year-old premiership defender has been medically retired due to a history of concussions. It was recently revealed Colicchesny had signed a secret waiver to keep playing despite concerns over his brain health. Geelong was later fined $140,000 over the agreement. His twin brother Cade was also forced into retirement because of concussion in 2020. Jordan Tunbridge, Melbourne.
0: Newcastle Knights hooker Phoenix Crosland has copped a four-match ban, ruling him out of Sunday's NRL Grand Final. The 26-year-old pleaded guilty to a dangerous contact charge for a tackle which left Penrith's Nathan Cleary with a broken leg. Roosters captain James Tedesco believes Daly Cherry Evans has had the last laugh at his critics. The veteran's switch from Manly was questioned after a mixed start to the season. Ahead of Sunday's grand final against Newcastle, Tedesco says DCE's impact has been crucial.
7: Everyone's saying how good the move was now at the start of the year. I don't think everyone was saying that, were they? So it's quite, just shows how good Chez is, you know, his leadership and his game experience. You know, you can't replace that.
0: And the Socceroos have fallen to a 4-2 defeat against Brazil in front of more than 52,000 fans in Brisbane. Australian Independent Radio News.
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Sarah Fuzzy. Here's the number.

0: Good morning, I'm Lee Harrison. The Reserve Bank has raised interest rates for the fourth time this year, and another increase may be on the cards. Michael Packey reports.
1: Homeowners will need to find an extra $100 or so each month to cover repayments on the average $750,000 mortgage after the RBA increased the official cash rate by another 25 basis points to 4.6%. Treasurer Jim Chalmers maintains the conflict in the Middle East is to blame for pushing up inflation, contributing to the decision.
2: We are acting to respond to the very real, very substantial pressures that people are under.
1: Reserve Bank Governor Michelle Bullock says while the Iran war is playing its part, inflation is also being driven by government spending, the growth in AI data centres and weak productivity.
3: We're seeing signs that upside risks to inflation are materialising.
1: Governor Bullock has flagged a further rate hike is not off the cards when the board next meets on Melbourne Cup Day. Michael Packey reporting.
0: The Prime Minister has welcomed OpenAI's engagement with the federal government after rogue software accessed government websites. The tech giant has apologised for the incident, which happened in June, but the government was only told last week. OpenAI will delay the release of its next-generation model while the company strengthens cyber defences. AMA Victoria says doctors are incredibly frustrated they have to take strike action tomorrow due to failed pay and conditions negotiations. They're calling for a 12.5-hour cap on shifts, a limit of 4 consecutive night shifts instead of 7, and a 30% pay rise over 4 years. Emergency physician and president of AMA Victoria, Dr. Simon Judkins, says patient safety is at risk if doctors continue under these conditions.
4: We don't want to be doing this. The reason we are here, though, is that our doctors in our public hospitals, both our doctors in training, but also our senior doctors, are working under incredibly stressful conditions, really conditions that lead our doctors to be incredibly fatigued.
0: Australian workers are increasingly choosing to stay in their job. Data from the Australian HR Institute has found average employee turnover in the September quarter was close to historic lows at 13.4%, down from 15.2% for the same quarter last year. Chief Executive Officer Sarah McCann-Bartlett says employees are cautious about the job market.
5: For employers, it means that they potentially have a more stable workforce, but the risk is that they could lose bringing in new employees with different perspectives, new skills.
0: And special services have been held across the country to honour officers who've lost their lives in the line of duty as part of National Police Remembrance Day. This is Air National News. A Geelong veteran is hanging up the boots due to repeated head knocks. Jordan Tunbridge reports.
6: Jake Colicchesny's AFL career is over after 209 games with the Cats. The 31-year-old premiership defender has been medically retired due to a history of concussions. It was recently revealed Colicchesny had signed a secret waiver to keep playing despite concerns over his brain health. Geelong was later fined $140,000 over the agreement. His twin brother Cade was also forced into retirement because of concussion in 2020. Jordan Tunbridge, Melbourne.
0: Newcastle Knights hooker Phoenix Crosland has copped a 4-match ban, ruling him out of Sunday's NRL Grand Final. The 26-year-old pleaded guilty to a dangerous contact charge for a tackle which left Penrith's Nathan Cleary with a broken leg. Roosters captain James Tedesco believes Daly Cherry Evans has had the last laugh at his critics. The veteran's switch from Manly was questioned after a mixed start to the season. Ahead of Sunday's grand final against Newcastle, Tedesco says DCE's impact has been crucial.
7: Everyone's saying how good the move was now at the start of the year. I don't think everyone was saying that, were they? So it's quite, just shows how good Chez is. His leadership and his game experience, you can't replace that.
0: And the Socceroos have fallen to a 4-2 defeat against Brazil in front of more than 52,000 fans in Brisbane. Australian Independent Radio News.
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0: Good morning, I'm Lee Harrison. The Reserve Bank has raised interest rates for the fourth time this year, and another increase may be on the cards. Michael Packey reports.
1: Homeowners will need to find an extra $100 or so each month to cover repayments on the average $750,000 mortgage after the RBA increased the official cash rate by another 25 basis points to 4.6%. Treasurer Jim Chalmers maintains the conflict in the Middle East is to blame for pushing up inflation, contributing to the decision.
2: We are acting to respond to the very real, very substantial pressures that people are under.
1: Reserve Bank Governor Michelle Bullock says while the Iran war is playing its part, inflation is also being driven by government spending, the growth in AI data centres and weak productivity.
3: We're seeing signs that upside risks to inflation are materialising.
1: Governor Bullock has flagged a further rate hike is not off the cards when the board next meets on Melbourne Cup Day. Michael Packey reporting.
0: The Prime Minister has welcomed OpenAI's engagement with the federal government after rogue software accessed government websites. The tech giant has apologised for the incident, which happened in June, but the government was only told last week. OpenAI will delay the release of its next-generation model while the company strengthens cyber defences. AMA Victoria says doctors are incredibly frustrated they have to take strike action tomorrow due to failed pay and conditions negotiations. They're calling for a 12.5-hour cap on shifts, a limit of 4 consecutive night shifts instead of 7, and a 30% pay rise over 4 years. Emergency physician and president of AMA Victoria, Dr. Simon Judkins, says patient safety is at risk if doctors continue under these conditions.
4: We don't want to be doing this. The reason we are here, though, is that our doctors in our public hospitals, both our doctors in training, but also our senior doctors, are working under incredibly stressful conditions, really conditions that lead our doctors to be incredibly fatigued.
0: Australian workers are increasingly choosing to stay in their job. Data from the Australian HR Institute has found average employee turnover in the September quarter was close to historic lows at 13.4%, down from 15.2% for the same quarter last year. Chief Executive Officer Sarah McCann-Bartlett says employees are cautious about the job market.
5: For employers, it means that they potentially have a more stable workforce, but the risk is that they could lose bringing in new employees with different perspectives, new skills.
0: And special services have been held across the country to honour officers who've lost their lives in the line of duty as part of National Police Remembrance Day. This is Air National News. A Geelong veteran is hanging up the boots due to repeated head knocks. Jordan Tunbridge reports.
6: Jake Colajasny's AFL career is over after 209 games with the Cats. The 31-year-old premiership defender has been medically retired due to a history of concussions. It was recently revealed Colajasny had signed a secret waiver to keep playing despite concerns over his brain health. Geelong was later fined $140,000 over the agreement. His twin brother Cade was also forced into retirement because of concussion in 2020. Jordan Tunbridge, Melbourne.
0: Newcastle Knights hooker Phoenix Crosland has copped a four-match ban, ruling him out of Sunday's NRL Grand Final. The 26-year-old pleaded guilty to a dangerous contact charge for a tackle which left Penrith's Nathan Cleary with a broken leg. Roosters captain James Tedesco believes Daly Cherry Evans has had the last laugh at his critics. The veteran switch from Manly was questioned after a mixed start to the season. Ahead of Sunday's grand final against Newcastle, Tedesco says DCE's impact has been crucial.
7: Everyone's saying how good the move was now at the start of the year. I don't think everyone was saying that, were they? So it's quite, it just shows how good Chez is. His leadership and his game experience, you can't replace that.
0: And the Socceroos have fallen to a 4-2 defeat against Brazil in front of more than 52,000 fans in Brisbane. Australian Independent Radio News.
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0: time zone am I on? What country am I in?
1: It doesn't matter. It's 5 o'clock somewhere.
0: It's always on 5 in Margaritaville, come to think of it.
1: Yeah, I heard that.
0: You've been there, haven't you?
1: Yes, sir.
0: I've seen your boat there.
1: I've been to Margaritaville a few times.
0: All right. Well, that's good.
1: Stumble my way back.
0: Okay. Well, we just want to make sure you can keep it between the navigational beacons.
1: Between the buoys. I got it.
0: All right. Well, it's 5 o'clock. Let's go somewhere.
1: I'm ready. Crank it up.
0: Let's get out of here.
1: I'm gone.

0: Good morning, I'm Lee Harrison. The Reserve Bank has raised interest rates for the fourth time this year, and another increase may be on the cards. Michael Packey reports.
1: Homeowners will need to find an extra $100 or so each month to cover repayments on the average $750,000 mortgage after the RBA increased the official cash rate by another 25 basis points to 4.6%. Treasurer Jim Chalmers maintains the conflict in the Middle East is to blame for pushing up inflation, contributing to the decision.
2: We are acting to respond to the very real, very substantial pressures that people are under.
1: Reserve Bank Governor Michelle Bullock says while the Iran war is playing its part, inflation is also being driven by government spending, the growth in AI data centres and weak productivity.
3: We're seeing signs that upside risks to inflation are materialising.
1: Governor Bullock has flagged a further rate hike is not off the cards when the board next meets on Melbourne Cup Day. Michael Packey reporting.
0: The Prime Minister has welcomed OpenAI's engagement with the federal government after rogue software accessed government websites. The tech giant has apologised for the incident, which happened in June, but the government was only told last week. OpenAI will delay the release of its next generation

0: model while the company strengthened cyber defences. AMA Victoria says doctors are incredibly frustrated they have to take strike action tomorrow due to failed pay and conditions negotiations. They're calling for a 12.5-hour cap on shifts, a limit of 4 consecutive night shifts instead of 7, and a 30% pay rise over 4 years. Emergency physician and president of AMA Victoria, Dr. Simon Judkins, says patient safety is at risk if doctors continue under these conditions.
1: We don't want to be doing this. The reason we are here, though, is that our doctors in our public hospitals, both our doctors in training, but also our senior doctors, are working under incredibly stressful conditions, really conditions that lead our doctors to be incredibly fatigued.
0: Australian workers are increasingly choosing to stay in their job. Data from the Australian HR Institute has found average employee turnover in the September quarter was close to historic lows at 13.4%, down from 15.2% for the same quarter last year. Chief Executive Officer Sarah McCann-Bartlett says employees are cautious about the job market.
2: For employers, it means that they potentially have a more stable workforce, but the risk is that they could lose bringing in new employees with different perspectives, new skills.
0: And special services have been held across the country to honour officers who've lost their lives in the line of duty as part of National Police Remembrance Day. This is AIR National News. A Geelong veteran is hanging up the boots due to repeated head knocks. Jordan Tunbridge reports.
3: Jake Colajasny's AFL career is over after 209 games with the Cats. The 31-year-old premiership defender has been medically retired due to a history of concussions. It was recently revealed Colajasny had signed a secret waiver to keep playing despite concerns over his brain health. Geelong was later fined $140,000 over the agreement. His twin brother Cade was also forced into retirement because of concussion in 2020. Jordan Tunbridge, Melbourne.
0: Newcastle Knights hooker Phoenix Crosland has copped a four-match ban, ruling him out of Sunday's NRL Grand Final. The 26-year-old pleaded guilty to a dangerous contact charge for a tackle which left Penrith's Nathan Cleary with a broken leg. Roosters captain James Tedesco believes Daly Cherry Evans has had the last laugh at his critics. The veteran switch from Manly was questioned after a mixed start to the season. Ahead of Sunday's grand final against Newcastle, Tedesco says DCE's impact has been crucial.
4: Everyone's saying how good the move was now at the start of the year. I don't think everyone was saying that, were they? So it's quite just shows how good Chez is. His leadership and his game experience, you can't replace that.
0: And the Socceroos have fallen to a 4-2 defeat against Brazil in front of more than 52,000 fans in Brisbane. Australian Independent Radio News.
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0: Good morning, I'm Lee Harrison. The Reserve Bank has raised interest rates for the fourth time this year, and another increase may be on the cards. Michael Packey reports.
1: Homeowners will need to find an extra $100 or so each month to cover repayments on the average $750,000 mortgage after the RBA increased the official cash rate by another 25 basis points to 4.6%. Treasurer Jim Chalmers maintains the conflict in the Middle East is to blame for pushing up inflation.

0: inflation contributing to the decision.
1: We are acting to respond to the very real, very substantial pressures that people are under.
0: Reserve Bank Governor Michelle Bullock says while the Iran war is playing its part, inflation is also being driven by government spending, the growth in AI data centres and weak productivity.
2: We're seeing signs that upside risks to inflation are materialising.
0: Governor Bullock has flagged a further rate hike is not off the cards when the board next meets on Melbourne Cup Day. Michael Packey reporting.
3: The Prime Minister has welcomed OpenAI's engagement with the federal government after rogue software accessed government websites. The tech giant has apologised for the incident, which happened in June, but the government was only told last week. OpenAI will delay the release of its next-generation model while the company strengthens cyber defences. AMA Victoria says doctors are incredibly frustrated they have to take strike action tomorrow due to failed pay and conditions negotiations. They're calling for a 12.5-hour cap on shifts, a limit of 4 consecutive night shifts instead of 7, and a 30% pay rise over 4 years. Emergency physician and president of AMA Victoria, Dr. Simon Judkins, says patient safety is at risk if doctors continue under these conditions.
4: We don't want to be doing this. The reason we are here, though, is that our doctors in our public hospitals, both our doctors in training, but also our senior doctors, are working under incredibly stressful conditions, really conditions that lead our doctors to be incredibly fatigued.
3: Australian workers are increasingly choosing to stay in their job. Data from the Australian HR Institute has found average employee turnover in the September quarter was close to historic lows at 13.4%, down from 15.2% for the same quarter last year. Chief Executive Officer Sarah McCann-Bartlett says employees are cautious about the job market.
5: For employers, it means that they potentially have a more stable workforce, but the risk is that they could lose bringing in new employees with different perspectives, new skills.
3: And special services have been held across the country to honour officers who've lost their lives in the line of duty as part of National Police Remembrance Day. This is Air National News. A Geelong veteran is hanging up the boots due to repeated head knocks. Jordan Tunbridge reports.
6: Jake Colajasny's AFL career is over after 209 games with the Cats. The 31-year-old premiership defender has been medically retired due to a history of concussions. It was recently revealed Colajasny had signed a secret waiver to keep playing despite concerns over his brain health. Geelong was later fined $140,000 over the agreement. His twin brother Cade was also forced into retirement because of concussion in 2020. Jordan Tunbridge, Melbourne.
3: Newcastle Knights hooker Phoenix Crosland has copped a 4-match ban, ruling him out of Sunday's NRL Grand Final. The 26-year-old pleaded guilty to a dangerous contact charge for a tackle which left Penrith's Nathan Cleary with a broken leg. Roosters captain James Tedesco believes Daly Cherry Evans has had the last laugh at his critics. The veteran's switch from Manly was questioned after a mixed start to the season. Ahead of Sunday's grand final against Newcastle, Tedesco says DCE's impact has been crucial.
7: Everyone's saying how good the move was now at the start of the year. I don't think everyone was saying that, were they? So it's quite, just shows how good Chez is, his leadership and his game experience. You can't replace that.
3: And the Socceroos have fallen to a 4-2 defeat against Brazil in front of more than 52,000 fans in Brisbane. Australian Independent Radio News.
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0: time zone am I on? What country am I in?
1: It doesn't matter. It's 5 o'clock somewhere.
0: It's always on 5 in Margaritaville, come to think of it.
1: Yeah, I heard that.
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0: Good morning, I'm Lee Harrison. Passengers have described how bystanders leapt into action to respond to a mid-air crisis on a plane from Dubai to Tel Aviv. One of the pilots stabbed the other in an apparent attempt to crash the plane. Crew members and passengers managed to detain the attacker before the flight landed safely. This man says he was on the aircraft and a relief pilot stepped up to avert disaster.
1: There were two spare pilots who were supposed to operate the next flight. The relief pilots are European, one of them British, who entered and pulled the aircraft up, pulled the yoke, stabilised the plane and landed us in Saudi Arabia.
0: Labour claims half of first home buyers are using a government assistance program to secure a property. Nelson Scott reports.
2: The Albanese government claims more than 100,000 Australians have bought their first home using the 5% deposit scheme over the past year. The figure follows changes to scrap income caps, boost available places, and raise property price limits. Labor estimates the scheme has saved buyers roughly $1.5 billion in lenders' mortgage insurance fees, but the opposition claims some participants have fallen into negative equity as property prices tumble across the country following tax changes in the budget. Nelson Scott, Canberra.
0: The opposition has reiterated its call for the government and coalition to work together to find budget savings they can both agree to. The Reserve Bank says government spending's too high, adding to inflationary pressures and pushing up interest rates. Latest data shows consumer prices climbed 4% over the year to August, a 0.5% increase on the July result. Shadow Treasurer Tim Wilson says the government needs to rein in its own spending.
3: It seemed like the government could spend forever and it wasn't going to be inflationary. People are now living the consequences of it. And we're just being very frank with people. The consequence is higher inflation, higher interest rates, and you go to the supermarket and you might buy the same thing, but you're paying more and you're getting less.
0: The government is urging

0: Australia's new Greens leader, to direct his fire towards the coalition and One Nation. David Shoebridge has been elected to the top job following the resignation of Larissa Waters. Senator Shoebridge has pledged to replace Labor by transforming the Greens into a mass movement, but Treasurer Jim Chalmers says his attacks should be directed elsewhere.
1: I'm told that he was particularly focused on the Labor Party in his introductory remarks. I think it's really important that we focus on the risks posed to workers and to our economy by One Nation, the Liberal Party and the National Party.
0: In other news, British police have asked prosecutors to consider charging 54 people and 20 organisations over the 2017 Grenfell Tower fire. Evidence files have now been submitted after a 9-year investigation into the disaster, which killed 72 people. Australia's eSafety Commissioner is rejecting suggestions from the US President that AI companies can self-regulate, saying the era of tech giants policing themselves is over. And a new survey has found nearly two-thirds of Australians believe we are becoming more disconnected from each other. A survey by Mental Health Australia found only 21% of people feel very connected to their friends, family or community. This is AIR National News. John Longmire has opened up on his switch to Essendon after 25 years with the Sydney Swans. The Premiership coach joining the Bombers 2 weeks after an approach from Mark McVeigh. His priority as General Manager of Performance will be supporting the first-time senior coach.
2: So it's the team, the game plan, what it looks like, just really helping Spike and shouldering some of that load, I guess, that the senior coach takes. Such a big job these days. It's all-encompassing. He needs to spend some time working with the players and having great relationships with the players. So if I can support him in that way, and he and the coaches, the other coaches, that's my job.
0: Nathan Cleary has taken out Rugby League's Dally M medal. Meanwhile, the Rabbitohs have re-signed star utility Tallis Duncan until the end of the 2030 season. Turning to basketball, and there were two games of NBL last night. Terry Daniel has the details.
3: The New Zealand Breakers defeated the Cairns Taipans 98-75 in Auckland. Parker Jackson top scored for the Breakers with 27 points. In the second game, the Sydney Kings defeated the Brisbane Bullets 93-78 in Sydney, leaving the Kings at the top of the table. Kedrick Davis best for the Kings with 24 points. Terry Daniel, Air Sport.
0: And Manchester City could be expelled from Premier League after being found guilty of more than 100 charges relating to financial breaches. Australian Independent Radio News.
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0: Good morning, I'm Lee Harrison. Passengers have described how bystanders leapt into action to respond to a mid-air crisis on a plane from Dubai to Tel Aviv. One of the pilots stabbed the other in an apparent attempt to crash the plane. Crew members and passengers managed to detain the attacker before the flight landed safely. This man says he was on the aircraft and a relief pilot stepped up to avert disaster.
1: There were two spare pilots who were supposed to operate the next flight. The relief pilots are European, one of them British, who entered and pulled the aircraft up, pulled the yoke, stabilised the plane and landed us in Saudi Arabia.
0: Labour claims half of first home buyers are using a government assistance program to secure a property. Nelson Scott reports.
2: The Albanese government claims more than 100,000 Australians have bought their first home using the 5% deposit scheme over the past year. The figure follows changes to scrap income caps, boost available places, and raise property price limits. Labor estimates the scheme has saved buyers roughly $1.5 billion in lenders' mortgage insurance fees, but the opposition claims some participants have fallen into negative equity as property prices tumble across the country following tax changes in the budget. Nelson Scott, Canberra.
0: The opposition has reiterated its call for the government and coalition to work together to find budget savings they can both agree to. The Reserve Bank says government spending's too high, adding to inflationary pressures and pushing up interest rates. Latest data shows consumer prices climbed 4% over the year to August, a 0.5% increase on the July result. Shadow Treasurer Tim Wilson says the government needs to rein in its own spending.
3: It seemed like the government could spend forever and it wasn't going to be inflationary. People are now living the consequences of it. And we're just being very frank with people. The consequence is higher inflation, higher interest rates, and you go to the supermarket and you might buy the same thing, but you're paying more and you're getting less.
0: The government is urging Australia's new Greens leader to direct his fire towards the Coalition and One Nation. David Shoebridge has been elected to the top job following the resignation of Larissa Waters. Senator Shoebridge has pledged to replace Labor by transforming the Greens into a mass movement, but Treasurer Jim Chalmers says his attacks should be directed elsewhere.
4: I'm told that he was particularly focused on the Labor Party in his introductory remarks. I think it's really important that we focus on the risks posed to workers and to our economy by One Nation, the Liberal Party and the National Party.
0: In other news, British police have asked prosecutors to consider charging 54 people and 20 organisations over the 2017 Grenfell Tower fire. Evidence files have now been submitted after a 9-year investigation into the disaster, which killed 72 people. Australia's eSafety Commissioner is rejecting suggestions from the US President that AI companies can self-regulate, saying the era of tech giants policing themselves is over. And a new survey has found nearly two-thirds of Australians believe we are becoming more disconnected from each other. A survey by Mental Health Australia found only 21% of people feel very connected to their friends, family or community. This is AIR National News. John Longmire has opened up on his switch to Essendon after 25 years with the Sydney Swans. The Premiership coach joining the Bombers 2 weeks after an approach from Mark McVay. His priority as General Manager of Performance will be supporting the first-time senior coach.
5: So it's the team, the game plan, what it looks like, just really helping Spike and shouldering some of that load, I guess, that the senior coach takes. Such a big job these days. It's all-encompassing. He needs to spend some time working with the players and having great relationship with the players. So if I can support him in that way, and he and the coaches, the other coaches, that's my job.
0: Nathan Cleary has taken out Rugby League's Dally M medal. Meanwhile, the Rabbitohs have re-signed star utility Talis Duncan until the end of the 2030 season. Turning to basketball, and there were two games of NBL last night. Terry Daniel has the details.
6: The New Zealand Breakers defeated the Cairns Taipans 98-75 in Auckland. Parker Jackson top scored for the Breakers with 27 points. In the second game, the Sydney Kings defeated the Brisbane Bullets 93-78 in Sydney, leaving the Kings at the top of the table. Kedrick Davis best for the Kings with 24 points. Terry Daniel, Air Sport.
0: And Manchester City could be expelled from Premier League after being found guilty of more than 100 charges relating to financial breaches. Australian independent Radio News.
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0: Good morning, I'm Lee Harrison. Businesses are widely expected to increase prices today as new laws banning card surcharge fees come into effect. EFTPOS, Visa and MasterCard are included in the ban, while Amex is also removing surcharges. Australian Restaurant and Cafe Association Chief Executive Wes Lambert says retailers will be adding more than just the fee to the checkout price.
1: The consumer previously would say, let's say, $5.08 for a coffee. They will now pay $5.10 or $5.20 or $5.50 for that same coffee. And ultimately, it's because we don't have 8-cent coins.
0: The federal government's facing pressure to block the New South Wales' largest coal project after authorities approved a major expansion in the Hunter Valley. The Independent Planning Commission concluded the economic benefits of extending two coal mines outweighed their environmental impact. Climate groups say the decision's a critical test for Labor ahead of international climate negotiations later this year. The Israeli Prime Minister has greeted passengers caught up in a mid-air crisis after they managed to make it safely home. One pilot stabbed another on board the flight from Dubai to Tel Aviv before passengers and crew managed to detain the attacker. This man who was on board says it's unclear exactly how the confrontation unfolded.
2: It's unclear how the cockpit door was opened, whether someone from the crew opened it so help could come, or if it was forced open. It is unclear. What is clear is that there were two pilots in the front. One stabbed the other.
0: That translation courtesy of the BBC. Meanwhile, the British Prime Minister says there are strong indications Iran did play a role in an incident near a Royal Air Force base in England. Five men were arrested near RAF Fairford on Sunday on suspicion of terror and explosives offences. Prime Minister Andy Burnham telling the BBC Iran is a likely culprit.
3: There are strong indications that Iran played a part in what happened over the weekend at RAF Fairford. But of course, it remains an ongoing complex and serious police investigation.
0: Tehran has strongly denied any involvement. In other news, Australia's electoral umpire is considering mandating disclosure labels on AI-generated political ads to combat deep fakes and election interference. The Electoral Commission has warned a parliamentary inquiry that cheap AI tools are accelerating financial and political incentives to spread misinformation. New research shows Australian households face a postcode lottery when trying to lower energy costs. Victoria and New South Wales were the top-performing states, while Queensland and WA are towards the bottom. And nearly two-thirds of Australians believe we're becoming a more self-isolated population. A survey by Mental Health Australia found only 21% of respondents felt highly connected to their friends, family or community. This is AIR National News. A wheelchair-bound Nathan Cleary has been crowned the NRL's greatest player at the Dally M Awards. Chris McCarthy reports.
4: The red-hot favourite came under more pressure than expected, level with teammate Dylan Edwards after round 18, but six votes in round 25 sealed the Penrith star as the 2026 Dally M medalist before ending 14 clear of Cronulla's Braden Trindle. Not able